in New Jersey. That was singer-songwriter and storyteller Lily Valkyrie with a song titled Okoboji. Hello, everyone. Happy Friday. We are to the weekend. Oh, yeah. Oh, yeah. I'm your host, Mariana Robertson, and you're tuned to Crossing Borders on Border Radio, KUFA. We got a great selection of música listed for the 5 o'clock hour. Oh, yeah. Here's New Zealand, Australian musician, singer-songwriter, and producer Jordan Rakei with the song titled Talk

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from the British indie rock post-punk band Editors. That was the song titled Darkness at the Door. Before that, we heard a performer who was a former production coordinator and unit manager for the show Mythbusters, Chelsea Lee Greenwood, with a song titled A Thousand Light Years Away. The Banjo Barons with the song titled Georgie Girl, and earlier played a song from singer, artist, and poet Exene Cervenka with a song titled Walk Me Across the Night. Who do we have next on the roster? We have, formed in 2007, British folk rock band Mumford & Sons with a song titled Ghosts That We Know.

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the folk pop trio of the 1960s. That was Peter, Paul, and Mary with a song titled Blowing in the Wind. Before that, we heard the indie pop duo Between Friends with a song titled Shiny. And earlier, played a song from indie rock singer, songwriter, and multi-instrumentalist Andrew Bird with a song titled The Twistable Turnable Man Returns. If you're celebrating a birthday today, happy birthday to you! You get to celebrate it with painter and sculptor Jasper Johns, actress Lainey Kazan, actress Jamie Lynn Sigler, and New Zealand model Stella Maxwell. Happy birthday to you, to you, to you. Here is the English alternative rock band from Harlow, Essex, Morning Parade, with a song titled Alienation.

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2: Thank you. Thank you very much. This particular time, this last recording that I cut on Checkers Recording Company before I left the States. The title of the tune, this is Bye Bye Bud.

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Bye, bye, bye, buddy. Bye, bye, buddy. Bye, bye, buddy. Bye, bye, buddy. I'm gonna...

But I'm gone. But I'm gone. But I'm gone. But I'm gone. Try to find a happy home. Oh,

Led Zeppelin. That was a song titled Runaraya. Before that, we heard singer-songwriter and bassist Dellen Weeks, also known as I Don't Know How, But They Found Me. Wow, that's a long stage name. With the song titled Leave Me Alone. Sonny Boy Williamson with a song titled Bye Bye Bird. And earlier played a song from blues band formed in 2010, A Ton of Blues, with a song titled Colleen. 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Let's close up 5 o'clock with, known for highlighting classical and folk music, here's Arthur Fiedler and the Boston Pops with a song titled Arkansas Traveler.

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2: It's going to be clear and breezy in Quartzsite this evening with low around 66. Sunny and breezy tomorrow with a high near 95. Clear tonight in Parker with a low around 66. Sunny and breezy tomorrow with a high near 98. And clear in Yuma tonight with a low around 66. Sunny and breezy tomorrow with a high near 99.
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new single from electropop collaboration of Angele and Justice with a song titled What You Want. Hello, everyone. Good afternoon, good evening. Whether or not you had your dinner yet, I'm your host, Mariana Robertson, and you're tuned to Crossing Borders on Border Radio, KOFA. We got a great selection of música listed for the 6 o'clock hour. Woo-woo-woo! So let's continue with alternative pop artist Aureli Castro, also known as King Mala, with a song titled Ode to a Black Hole.

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the lovely Belgian actress, singer, and television presenter Elena. That was the song titled Le Tourbillon. Very nice, it's very fancy, so pretty. Before that, we heard the all-female indie rock band Heinz with the song titled New For You, and earlier played a song from Japanese singer-songwriter and producer Eve with the song titled Teenage Blue. Let's hear what we have next. From New Brunswick, New Jersey, here is the rock band The Gaslight Anthem with a song titled Here Comes My Man.

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ram-a-lam-a ding dong forever. And when I say dip-di-dip, di-dip, di-dip, you know I mean it.

song reminds me of cheeseburgers and milkshake served by a server on roller skates. From songwriter Barry Mann, that was the song titled Who Put the Bump. Before that, we heard Eden Brent with a song titled Love Me Till Dawn. And earlier, played a collaboration of Blues Hall of Famers Elvin Bishop and Charlie Musselwhite with a song titled What the Hill. Did you know the number one hits on the radio today in 1976, or 21 May 1976, was by The Silvers with a song titled Boogie Fevers. 1982 to 2 July 1982 by Paul McCartney and Stevie Wonder with a song titled Ebony and Ivory. 1993 to 9 July 1993 by Janet Jackson with her song titled That's the Way Love Goes. And in 2010 to 21 May 2010 by Usher featuring Will.i.am with the song titled OMG, or Oh My God. Here's soul, rock, and blues singer-songwriter Betty Smith with a song titled I Felt It Too.

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their swamp rock sound. That was the rock band Creedence Clearwater Revival with that version of the song titled Good Golly Miss Molly. Before that, we heard the Grammy-winning alternative rock band Switchfoot with a song titled Native Tongue, Los Lobos and Bobby Womack with a song titled Wicked Rain Across 110th Street, Manitoba Hal Brolin with a song titled Learned Pigs and Fireproof Women, and earlier played a song from indie folk pop band formed in 2007, Yvonne and Alyosha with a song titled All the Times We Had. If you like listening to this program, you can hear it again through the Coco app or at photoradioaz.org. Let's close up 6 o'clock with, but first, enjoy the weekend, have fun, and have safe celebrations, and make sure to stay hydrated with water. Yes? Yes. They are a best-selling instrumental band formed in 1958. Here's Ventures with the song titled Tequila.

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2: We want to route our path here. Check out some of the jam sessions around town. Chris Champion is a guitarist. He usually hosts at least once a month downtown Phoenix at the Nash on the Sunday night sessions. Let's listen to his guitar, his trio. Here's Chris Champion, Radio 586 AZ Roots.

0: musical song for a while. So, Bombathini tune. We like you so much for staying with us. We appreciate you. Once again, the house band has Emerson Lab.
1: Chris Champion holding court at the Nash in Phoenix. Want to go across town to Glendale and Westside Blues and Jazz. Really turning up the heat with Dylan Thomas on the electric bass and the keyboard man here.
2: Hey, can I count it off?

experience the house band of West Side Blues and Jazz, 59th Avenue and Bell in Glendale, hosting the monthly jam the first Thursday of every month. Cold Sweat putting us in. Dylan Thomas holding it down on the bass. Multi-talented keyboard man on vocal. Back to our vintage files. Fusion scene of Phoenix in the 1980s. Cliff Sardi on saxophone.

0: local Cliff Sardi on his sax. From out of the 1980s, Quicksand, Dreams Out Loud is the album.
1: I felt so alone, scared, angry, full of self-pity. I just wanted to die, so I took another drink. Then I heard about AA and went to my first meeting. The people there talked about those same feelings. I was no longer alone. They gave me help to stop drinking and hope to start living. Alcoholics Anonymous, it works.
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5: Clear skies are in the forecast for Yuma this evening with a low around 66. Sunny and breezy tomorrow with a high near 99. In Parker, clear tonight with a low around 66. Sunny and breezy tomorrow with a high near 98. And clear in Quartzsite tonight with a low around 66 and breezy. Sunny tomorrow with a high near 95.

movie new release, Alexis Martin Ensemble, Les Glissements de Police, the title track. 586, continuing with a vocalist, we haven't heard one in a while. This is a very competent Stella Heath. She puts her album out for Billy, begins with Now Baby or Never.

back to back. Now, we mentioned bassists. Ron Carter has appeared on more jazz albums than anyone in jazz history, numbering in the thousands, and he's a survivor. He got going, I believe, in the late 50s, all through the 60s, especially with Miles Davis. And going into the 70s is quite the studio bassist. We're going to pick him up from that time, as we remind you that he's still out there making music and leading groups. Active on social as well. He's got a handle on that. Ron Carter. We picked this particular album because of the late greats surrounding Ron Carter on bass and leader, namely Joe Henderson on tenor sax, Chick Corea piano, Tony Williams drums. This is the title track, Parade, Full Moon Hacksaw Jazz and Blues.

It is bassist time on the program. Need to know bassists. Ben Wolf, a brand new one. Anytime After Now. This is entitled Simply Blues. Joel Ross plays vibes. Sullivan Fortner on piano with Chris Lewis and Aaron Kimmel, sax and drums. Stella Heath before that, My Baby or Never, her Four Billy, couple brand new releases.

0: Lauren Allison. Nancy with a laughing face. Nice soprano sax from Steve Wilson there. From her ballads release, Karen Allison. Before that, Ron Carter, leader and bassist. That was a long and enjoyable set of music. Ron Carter, an original called Parade from the mid-1970s. Tenor sax from Joe Henderson here, Chick Corea on piano, Tony Williams on drums. Title track from Parade.
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4: 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I'm Chris Heim.

This time in the Global Village, we have music from Zap Mama. We will highlight music from across the career of that astonishing vocal group. And we'll actually begin at the beginning, the first release to appear from Zap Mama. And we begin with some adventures in Afropia as it was released in the U.S. Music from Zap Mama, this time here in the Global Village.

0: a duo of duos there. It features Balakay Sissoko, the kora player, and cello player Vincent Segal, who have done a whole series of really elegant albums together. And they teamed up with the duo of Emile Parisien, the soprano saxophonist, and accordionist Vincent Parane on an album called Les Égards. And from that, we heard Orient Express. And we also heard in front of that Malian percussionist Siddiqui Camara, fellow who's worked with Bill Frisell's Intercontinentals, with Omu Sangare, with acclaimed kora player Tumani Jabate. And they're from recording under his own name, a very impressive set called Return to the Traditions. We heard Natara. We also heard Haitian-Canadian percussionist Danielle Bellegarde from the Pastorelle album with Amiable. And all that began was Zap Mama, highlighting some music from that vocal group this time around, headed up by singer and songwriter, performer, composer, activist, and lyricist as well, Marie Dolna, an artist who was born in the Democratic Republic of Congo, grew up in Belgium, later relocated to New York, has drawn on a variety of musical traditions and a lot of great vocal stylings in the music of Zap Mama, and we're highlighting some of their music this time, starting with what was the first U.S. release that came out as part of the Adventures and Afropia series from the Luakabop label, and Burlak is what we heard from that. Here in the Global Village, where after a short break, we will return with more music from Zap Mama, along with special guest Tony Allen. We'll hear them together on A Thousand Ways next in the Global Village.
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0: music there from the Congo Funk compilation, highlighting some neat sounds from the Democratic Republic of Congo from the late 60s into the early 80s. And a few well-known names like Zaiko Langa Langa and Tabule, and some other more rare tracks that are part of the compilation. There we heard the Bantus of the Capital with Nganse Soul. We heard, starting out with Zap Mama with Marie Dolne, who was originally from the Democratic Republic of Congo, and joined by Afrobeat legend Tony Allen on a piece called 1,000 Ways from the Supermoon album, as we're highlighting music from Zap Mama this time here in the Global Village. We also heard some West Coast global funk from the group Orgon following Zap Mama, Zoom Zoom, the piece from the Chimera album, and the great father of Ethio jazz, Mulatu Astake, from the album Mulatu Steps Ahead with Mulatu's Mood, and then the Bantus again at the end from the Congo Funk compilation. You are here in the Global Village. I'm Chris Heim here with you as we're highlighting, again, music from Zap Mama this time around, the marvelous vocal group that has drawn out a variety of different musical traditions, African influences and other sounds that they brought together, headed up by Marie Dolne. And after a short break, after we've heard a guest with Zap Mama, we'll hear Zap Mama's guests. They join the great South African vocal group Ladysmith Black Mambazo on the album Long Walk to Freedom. We'll hear them together on Hello My Baby, and we'll say hello to that after a short break, and then we're back here in the Global Village.
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music there from reggae legend Bunny Wailer, one of the original Wailers, and one of his own recordings, a classic one called Cool Runnings, with the special help of the Rhythm Twins, Sly Dunbar and Robbie Shakespeare. And we heard Ladysmith Black Mambazo with their special guest Zap Mama on Hello My Baby from Long Walk to Freedom. As we've been highlighting music from Zap Mama this time here in the Global Village, we got one more that we'll get to from them, a song called Laklat Africa from the Sab Silma album. Before we get to that, we will remind you that playlists for this and all of our shows, information about upcoming programs, world music news, videos, much more, all of that is posted on our Facebook page. 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
1: It's going to be clear and breezy in Quartzsite this evening with low around 66. Sunny and breezy tomorrow with a high near 95. Clear tonight in Parker with a low around 66. Sunny and breezy tomorrow with a high near 98. And clear in Yuma tonight with a low around 66. Sunny and breezy tomorrow with a high near 99.
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0: BBC News with Chris Barrow. A senior Taiwanese official has said American arms sales to his country have always been a cornerstone of regional peace and are enshrined in US law. Speaking to reporters in Taipei, Taiwan's deputy foreign minister also said the self-governing island must be ready to defend itself. His comments follow a summit between President Trump and his Chinese counterpart Xi Jinping, after which Mr. Trump said he had not decided whether to proceed with a major weapons sale to Taiwan. Joel Gunter is in Washington.
7: The arms sale, this one, is worth about $12 billion. It was actually approved by congressional leaders back in January, but then held up by the White House, likely in anticipation of this summit with President Xi. It's not just Taiwan that would like to see this sale finally approved. A bipartisan group of senators here in the U.S. earlier this month urged the Trump administration to push this deal through. The key thing to look out for will be, will Trump approve this arms sale, or will President Xi have had an effect on that very material bit of support for Taiwan?
0: Donald Trump has said that U.S. and Nigerian forces have killed the Islamic State group's global second-in-command in a joint operation. In a social media post, the U.S. president said Abu Bilal al-Minuki would no longer terrorize the people of Africa or plan operations to target Americans. Israel says it carried out airstrikes in Gaza targeting the head of the armed wing of Hamas, describing him as one of the architects of the October the 7th attacks nearly 3 years ago. It's not been confirmed whether Izz al-Din al-Haddad has been killed. The emergency services in Gaza City say the Israeli strikes killed at least 7 people and left dozens of others injured. This Gaza resident was at the scene of the incident.
8: The building was full of children and women. There were displaced people. Children are burning alive and women are burning. Whoever says the war on Gaza is over is lying. Every day there are martyrs and injured people. Children die every day. People die every day.
0: Uganda has confirmed that a Congolese man who died in hospital in Kampala on Thursday had tested positive for Ebola. An outbreak of the highly infectious disease has been confirmed in Eastern Democratic Republic of Congo, where the health ministry has reported nearly 250 suspected cases, including 80 deaths. Abdirahman Mahmoud is the director of the World Health Organization's Health Emergency and Response Operations.
9: The World Health Organization's representative to DRC and other WHO experts are in Ituri and working side by side with DRC health authorities to respond to and contain the outbreak. Additional WHO experts will join the WHO team already on the ground in coming days.
0: This is the latest world news from the BBC. US federal prosecutors have charged an Iraqi national with planning terror attacks across Europe and North America. Mohammed Bakr Saad Dawood al-Saadi is suspected of being a commander in an Iran-backed militia. He's accused of directing attacks against Jewish people in Belgium, the Netherlands, France, Germany and Britain. He was arrested in Turkey before being turned over to the FBI. Boeing has confirmed that China has agreed to buy 200 aircraft in a deal announced by Donald Trump during his trip to Beijing. The company's chief executive, Kelly Ortberg, said he expected further orders from China in the future. Shares in Boeing fell after the president's initial announcement, with some investors expecting a larger purchase. The governor of the U.S. state of Colorado, a Democrat, has almost halved the prison sentence of a former Republican county clerk convicted of tampering with election equipment during the 2020 presidential elections. 71-year-old Tina Peters, a former clerk in Mesa County in western Colorado, had been found guilty of allowing an unauthorized outsider to access the county's voting equipment and copy it. She was sentenced to 8.5 years in prison. The governor, Jared Polis, has now reduced the sentence to 4.5 years. Armed men are reported to have attacked a primary and secondary school in northeastern Nigeria, abducting several children. With the latest for us, here's Makuochi Okafor.
10: Local people say that gunmen on motorbikes attacked the schools in the village of Musa on Friday morning, just minutes after a security patrol had left the community. One man told the BBC that his daughter was among those kidnapped. He said more than 40 children were taken, some as young as 3 years old. The police say many children are unaccounted for, but some may have fled into nearby bushland. They suspect the gunmen were from either Boko Haram or its rival faction, the Islamic State West Africa Province.
0: And that's the latest world news from the BBC.
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A Dynamic New Sound. That's the name of that album from Wes Montgomery's trio in 1959. The trio with Wes, Melvin Ryan on organ, and Paul Parker on drums. That was Round Midnight. Before that, Bad, Bad Whiskey from Charles Brown. And we kicked off the set with Hilton Ruiz at the piano, Don Cherry on trumpet. And that was Hilton Ruiz's tune, Misty Moods. I'm Janet Lee Ross. Thanks for listening to Jazz with me.

0: Did you guess the pianist? That was Horace Silver from his tune, Let's Get to the Nitty Gritty. Thanks for listening to jazz.
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5: Clear skies are in the forecast for Yuma this evening with a low around 66. Sunny and breezy tomorrow with a high near 99. In Parker, clear tonight with a low around 66. Sunny and breezy tomorrow with a high near 98. And clear in Quartzsite tonight with a low around 66 and breezy. Sunny tomorrow with a high near 95.

That's the Clayton Hamilton Jazz Orchestra playing their arrangement of the Jody Grind, a great Horace Silver tune. Before that, Neckbones a la Carte, written by the man playing guitar on the track, Rodney Jones, and that's from McGriff's House Party. Jimmy McGriff with Rodney Jones on guitar, and two tenor saxes on that track, Bill Easley and Eric Alexander. Before that, Dreamsville, Henry Mancini tune from Phil Woods on alto and Carl Saunders on trumpet. I'm Jana Lee Ross. Thanks for listening to Jazz with me. Here's another Horace Silver tune from Horace himself.

0: originally recorded by the English group Everything But the Girl. Remember them? You children of the 80s. That was Holly Cole's arrangement of Don't Let the Teardrops Rust Your Shining Heart. Before that, Horace Silver and his tune Sweet Sweetie D. I'm Janie Lee Ross. Thanks for listening to Jazz With Me. 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
4: BBC News with Chris Barrow. A senior Taiwanese official has said American arms sales to his country have always been a cornerstone of regional peace and are enshrined in US law. The deputy foreign minister also said Taiwan must be ready and willing to defend itself. His comments follow a summit between President Trump and his Chinese counterpart Xi Jinping, after which Mr. Trump said he'd not decided whether to proceed with a major weapon sale to Taiwan. Here's Joel Gunter in Washington.
5: This arms package, which is worth about $14 billion, according to U.S. officials, was actually approved by congressional leaders back in January, but the approval was stayed by the White House, likely in anticipation of this summit with President Xi. Trump has withheld this particular package on return from this summit in China. He indicated that he sees it as leverage, and he won't say whether he will approve it.
4: Donald Trump has said that US and Nigerian forces have killed the Islamic State group's global second-in-command in a joint operation. In a social media post, the US president said Abu Bilal al-Manuki would no longer terrorize the people of Africa or plan operations to target Americans. He described al-Manuki as the most active terrorist in the world and said that with his removal, the Islamic State group's global operation was greatly diminished. Israel says it carried out airstrikes in Gaza, targeting the head of the armed wing of Hamas, describing him as one of the architects of the October the 7th attacks nearly 3 years ago. It's not been confirmed whether Izzal Din al-Haddad has been killed. The emergency services in Gaza City say the strikes killed at least 7 people. This Gaza resident was at the scene.
6: We were staying in a residential area with women and children. The place was hit by a belt of fire. It's very terrifying. And now they've hit a car. Where is the ceasefire? We are dying every day. For the sake of Allah, stop the war.
4: The Bolivian government says it struck a deal with protesting miners who've been demanding the resignation of President Rodrigo Paz. And Barasana Sirajan reports.
7: A representative for the miners said most of the demands had been addressed by the government, including the supply of work equipment. The agreement came a day after clashes broke out in the main city, La Paz, during a demonstration by miners calling for the provision of fuel and changes to work contracts. But Bolivia's president, Rodrigo Paz, is still grappling with blockades and demonstrations by other workers who have been demanding wage increases and an end to the privatization of state-owned companies.
4: And Varasa Natarajan with that report. This is the latest world news from the BBC. US federal prosecutors have charged an Iraqi national with planning terror attacks across Europe and North America. Mohammed Bakir Saad Dawood al-Saadi is suspected of being a commander of an Iran-backed militia. He's accused of directing attacks against Jewish people in Belgium, the Netherlands, France, Germany and Britain. He was arrested in Turkey before being turned over to the FBI. The 32-year-old was detained pending trial. Police in London say they'll face one of their most significant operations in years today as thousands of officers attempt to manage two large protests. The authorities will set up what they called a sterile zone to separate a march organised by the far-right activist Tommy Robinson and a pro-Palestinian demonstration. Tom Simons reports.
8: Tommy Robinson has called for a demonstration to unite the kingdom. Last year, around 150,000 turned out to a similar event. The Palestine Solidarity Campaign will commemorate the dispossession of Palestinians in 1948 and oppose Robinson's march. Police will use a facial recognition unit to spot suspects and drones, helicopters and temporary lamppost-mounted cameras to monitor the crowds. 11 prominent far-right speakers have been banned from entering Britain.
4: Uganda has confirmed that a Congolese man who died in a hospital in Kampala on Thursday had tested positive for Ebola. An outbreak of the highly infectious disease has been confirmed in Eastern Democratic Republic of the Congo, where the health ministry has reported nearly 250 suspected cases, including 80 deaths. The governor of the U.S. state of Colorado, a Democrat, has almost halved the prison sentence of a former Republican county clerk convicted of tampering with election equipment during the 2020 presidential elections. President Trump has repeatedly called for 71-year-old Tina Peters to be freed. That's the latest BBC News.
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The Gravy Waltz, written by Ray Brown, and that was from Steel Guitar Jazz from the legendary Buddy Emmons. Before that, Andy Bay live at the keyboard, singing Ain't Necessarily So, and we kicked off the set with Arthur Rainbow, written by Belgian guitarist Philip Catherine. I'm Janelle Ross. Thanks for listening to Jazz with me.

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3: It's going to be clear and breezy in Quartzsite this evening with low around 66. Sunny and breezy tomorrow with a high near 95. Clear tonight in Parker with a low around 66. Sunny and breezy tomorrow with a high near 98. And clear in Yuma tonight with a low around 66. Sunny and breezy tomorrow with a high near 99.
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Karin Allison playing Fender Rhodes on that track and singing Johnny Mandel's gorgeous, gorgeous song, The Shadow of Your Smile. Bob Shepherd playing some really nice alto flute on that track as well. Before that, Alter Ego, a tune written by the man playing piano on the track, James Williams, live at Bradley's with Robert Hurst on bass and Kevin Eubanks playing guitar. Thanks for listening to Jazz.

0: Houston Person with Ron Carter on sax, a quiet duet of Memories of You, and before that, the theme from Chinatown from Terrence Blanchard's Jazz in Film. I'm Jana Lee Ross. Thanks for listening to Jazz with me.
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2: 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We have been a service of Arizona Western College for more than 50 years. It is 11 p.m. and another hour of overnight jazz is up next.
1: The City of San Luis hosts summer camp sessions at Joe Orduño Park with sports and other activities. The first session for children ages 7 to 9 runs from June 1st to the 26th, followed by a second session for ages 10 to 12 from June 29th to July 24th. Details and registration at sanluisaz.gov/.
3: BBC News with Moira Alderson. Taiwan's president has pressed the case for U.S. arms supplies just hours after President Trump said he had not decided whether to proceed with a major weapons sale to the island. A spokesperson for President Lai Ching-te said U.S. military sales served as a mutual deterrence against regional threats. The comments follow a summit between President Trump and his Chinese counterpart Xi Jinping, in which the Chinese leader warned that mishandling the Taiwan issue could lead to direct conflict. Joel Gunter reports from Washington.
4: Washington has traditionally maintained a policy of so-called strategic ambiguity towards Taiwan, sticking to a script of no comment on whether it would defend the self-governing island militarily. President Trump, not someone known to stick to the script, told Fox News last night that he was not looking to travel 9,500 miles for a fight with China over the island. China's President Xi will be happy to hear that and pleased, for now, that Mr. Trump is still withholding a planned $14 billion arms sale to Taiwan.
3: Donald Trump has said that U.S. and Nigerian forces have killed a senior Islamic State commander in a joint operation. In a social media post, the U.S. president described Abu Bilal al-Manuki as the militant group's global second-in-command. Lebanon has accused Israel of deliberately targeting medical facilities, even as the two countries agreed to extend a nominal ceasefire for another 45 days. The health ministry said Israel struck an emergency response center in the south near Nabatea, killing 6 people, and had destroyed a primary health center in Tyre. Here's Bernd de Boosman.
5: Of course, Hezbollah is not party to these talks and has been very opposed to the Lebanese government speaking directly to Israel. But at the same time, they've kind of welcomed the ceasefire extension. They said they want more Arab and international support to bolster their position as the talks progress. And also, they, in a statement, the foreign minister expressed a lot of frustration that they believe Lebanon has been kind of caught in a foreign war. They see Israel, obviously, as a foreign power, and they see Hezbollah as a foreign-backed militia, and with Lebanon caught in the middle.
3: Uganda has confirmed a Congolese man who died in hospital in Kampala on Thursday had tested positive for Ebola. An outbreak of the highly infectious disease has been confirmed in Ituri province in Eastern Democratic Republic of the Congo. The BBC's Emery Makumeno says security issues in the region complicate the situation.
6: Since 2021, the Congolese army is in operation in that particular province of Ituri, where you have dozens of armed groups, including the Islamic State affiliate, the Allied Democratic Forces. So there is a security concern in Ituri. The health system is also grappling with some funding issues.
3: BBC News. The United Arab Emirates says all military actions it's taken during the war with Iran are defensive measures. The Wall Street Journal published a story this week saying the UAE secretly carried out strikes against Iran early last month. A statement from the Emirati Foreign Ministry condemned what it called unprovoked Iranian attacks. U.S. federal prosecutors have charged an Iraqi national with planning terror attacks across Europe and North America. Mohammed Bagheer Saad Dawood al-Saadi is suspected of being a commander in an Iran-backed militia. He was arrested in Turkey before being turned over to the FBI. Police in London say they'll face one of their most significant operations in years later today, as thousands of officers attempt to manage two large protests. The authorities will set up what they've called a sterile zone to separate a march organised by the far-right activist Tommy Robinson and a pro-Palestinian demonstration. Barry Caffrey is in central London.
7: There will be specialist traffic units in operation, mounted police officers. There will be helicopters, drones and dogs, all part of this policing operation, as well as, for the first time, live facial recognition technology. And for the first time as well, conditions have been imposed on the speakers themselves, meaning that the organisers will be responsible if any of the speakers do go into, for example, hate speech or unlawful extremism, they will be dealt with.
3: The Bolivian government says it struck a deal with protesting miners who've been demanding the resignation of President Rodrigo Paz. The economy minister, José Gabriel Espinoza, said the agreement came after almost 12 hours of talks. The miners' union said that all of their main demands had been addressed. On Thursday, violent clashes broke out in the main city, La Paz, during a demonstration by miners calling for the provision of fuel and changes to work contracts. That's the latest. BBC News.
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Yes, woman, sweet talk. Give you the big eye. But when the sweet talking is done, a woman's a two-faced.

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But there's one thing

A meeting of jazz giants in 1957, one of my favorite records ever. Louis Armstrong meets Oscar Peterson, and in the rhythm section, no slouches here. Ray Brown on bass, Louis Belson on drums, and Herb Ellis laying down the guitar. Blues in the Night. Before that, Spoonful, a Willie Dixon song, arranged by Gil Evans from The Individualism of Gil Evans. I'm Jana Lee Ross. Thanks for listening to Jazz with me.

0: That's the same man that wrote Walk, Don't Run, the multifaceted guitar virtuoso Johnny Smith.
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3: Clear skies are in the forecast for Yuma this evening with a low around 66. Sunny and breezy tomorrow with a high near 99. In Parker, clear tonight with a low around 66. Sunny and breezy tomorrow with a high near 98. And clear in Quartzsite tonight with a low around 66 and breezy. Sunny tomorrow with a high near 95.
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From Organ Grinder Swing, that is Satin Doll with Jimmy Smith grinding the organ. Kenny Burrell with him on guitar and Grady Tate on drums, recorded in 1965. Before that, Holly Cole with Joe Henderson sitting in on sax. Every day will be like a holiday. I hope so. I'm Jana Lee Ross. Thanks for listening to Jazz with me. Got some Chet for you now. Who doesn't love Chet? This is Chet's final recording live in Tokyo in 1987.

0: Two masters of the swing guitar playing Tangerine. That's Bucky Pizzarelli and Howard Alden. And before that, Chet Baker's final recording, Chet Live in Tokyo in 1987. Thanks for listening to Jazz.
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3: BBC News with Moira Alderson. US President Donald Trump has announced the death of a wanted terrorist in Nigeria, who he's described as the deputy leader of the militant group Islamic State. Mr. Trump said Abu Bilal al-Manuki had been killed in a joint operation conducted by US and Nigerian forces. Shinga Nioka reports.
4: President Trump said the military, acting on information from sources, had tracked Abu Bilal al-Manuki's movements before eliminating him. U.S. and Nigerian forces killed the commander on his orders, he said. The U.S. president did not disclose the location of the operation. A little-known figure, Nigerian national al-Manuki came to prominence in 2023 when the U.S. government sanctioned him as a global terrorist. The U.S. increased its drone and troops presence in Nigeria following December strikes on militants.
3: Taiwan's president has pressed the case for U.S. arms supplies just hours after President Trump said he had not decided whether to proceed with a major weapons sale to the island. A spokesperson for President Lai Ching-te said U.S. military sales were not only a legal commitment but served as a mutual deterrence against regional threats. The comments follow a summit between President Trump and his Chinese counterpart Xi Jinping. Joel Gunter is in Washington.
5: This arms package, which is worth about $14 billion, according to U.S. officials, was actually approved by congressional leaders back in January, but the approval was stayed by the White House, likely in anticipation of this summit with President Xi. Trump has withheld this particular package on return from this summit in China. He indicated that he sees it as leverage, and he won't say whether he will approve it.
3: Lebanon has accused Israel of deliberately targeting medical facilities, even as the two countries agreed to extend a nominal ceasefire for another 45 days. The health ministry said Israel struck an emergency response center in the south near Nabatea and a primary health center in Tyre. Amir Nader is in Jerusalem.
6: The killing of three rescue workers adds to the more than 100 paramedics killed by Israeli airstrikes since the latest round of fighting broke out in March. Hundreds in Lebanon and six Israeli troops have been killed since the ceasefire came into effect a month ago. The State Department said the ceasefire extension agreed yesterday would enable further progress, while Lebanese officials say it's a step towards a real end to the fighting. The thorny issues of Hezbollah disarmament and Israeli withdrawal from southern Lebanon are still to be negotiated in further US brokered talks in the weeks ahead.
3: Israel says it's carried out airstrikes in Gaza, targeting the head of the armed wing of Hamas, describing him as one of the architects of the October the 7th attacks nearly 3 years ago. It has not been confirmed whether Ezzeldin al-Haddad has been killed. You're listening to the latest world news from the BBC. India's National Investigation Agency has charged five people with involvement in a human trafficking network that exploited young men and women after luring them to Cambodia with the promise of handsome salaries. The victims' passports were seized once they reached Cambodia and they were forced to work for online scam centres. The alleged kingpin, Anand Kumar Singh, who's known as Mana Singh, was charged in absentia. Uganda has confirmed that a Congolese man who died in hospital in Kampala on Thursday had tested positive for Ebola. An outbreak of the highly infectious disease has been confirmed in Eastern Democratic Republic of Congo, where the health ministry has reported nearly 250 suspected cases, including 80 deaths. And Dirama Mahmoud is the director of the World Health Organization's Health Emergency and Response Operations.
7: The World Health Organization's representative to DRC and other WHO experts are in Ituri and working side by side with DRC health authorities to respond to and contain the outbreak. Additional WHO experts will join the WHO team already on the ground in coming days.
3: Police in London say they'll face one of their most significant operations in recent years later today, as thousands of officers attempt to manage two large protests. The authorities will set up what they've called a sterile zone to separate a march organised by the far-right activist Tommy Robinson and a pro-Palestinian demonstration. The Bolivian government says it struck a deal with protesting miners who've been demanding the resignation of President Rodrigo Paz. The economy minister, José Gabriel Espinoza, said the agreement came after almost 12 hours of talks. The miners' union said that all of their main demands had been addressed. On Thursday, violent clashes broke out in the main city La Paz during a demonstration by miners calling for the provision of fuel and changes to work contracts. BBC News.
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Johnny Mandel's theme from the film and the television show MASH from a really fun CD called Jazz for Couch Potatoes featuring Randy Brecker. Before that, With Every Breath I Take from City of Angels. Great show, written by Cy Coleman and James Naughton. And terrific arrangements on a record called Play It Cool from vocalist Leah Delaria, Larry Grenadier on bass, and Larry Golding's with her. And we kicked off the set with Can't Find My Way Back Home, the Steve Winwood song from a CD called Perception, led by bassist Chuck Deardorff. I'm Jana Lee Ross. Thanks for listening to Jazz with me.

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1: It's going to be clear and breezy in Quartzsite this evening with low around 66. Sunny and breezy tomorrow with a high near 95. Clear tonight in Parker with a low around 66. Sunny and breezy tomorrow with a high near 98. And clear in Yuma tonight with a low around 66. Sunny and breezy tomorrow with a high near 99.
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before that Whisper Not, Benny Golson tune, and that was Keith Jarrett live in Paris in 1999. We kicked off the set with Sweet George Benson, singing and swinging with the Count Basie Orchestra without a song. I'm Jana Lee Ross. Thanks so much for listening to Jazz With Me.

That was Arabia, written by Curtis Fuller, and he was playing trombone on that track. That was the Jazz Messengers, circa 1961, led by Art Blakey. This version of the Jazz Messengers with Curtis Fuller, also Freddie Hubbard on trumpet, Wayne Shorter on tenor, Cedar Walton on piano, Jimmy Merritt on bass. And

This is from a record of very clever arrangements by Henry Mancini. It is called Combo with an exclamation point, and he released this in 1960. Fantastic group of musicians on this, led by Henry Mancini. Shelley Manns on drums, a then little-known pianist and sometimes composer named Johnny Williams plays keyboards on this record. He grew up to be John Williams, the composer. Playing those great vibes on this, Larry Bunker. And the tune was Bobby Timmons' Moanin'. Before that, Giant Steps. Pat Metheny gave that a bit of a Latin twist with Pat, Larry Grenadier on bass, and Bill Stewart on drums. I'm Jana Lee Ross. Thanks so much for listening to Jazz With Me. You can get in touch anytime and let us know what you love about jazz. Our email address is jazznetwork@wfmt.com.

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3: BBC News with Moira Alderson. Donald Trump has announced that US and Nigerian armed forces have killed a senior Islamic State commander in a joint operation in Nigeria. In a social media post, the US president said Abu Bilal al-Manuki was the group's global second-in-command. The BBC's Africa correspondent Shingai Nioka has more details.
4: President Trump said the military, acting on information from sources, had tracked Abu Bilal al-Manuki's movements before eliminating him. U.S. and Nigerian forces killed the commander on his orders, he said. The U.S. president did not disclose the location of the operation. A little-known figure, Nigerian national al-Manuki came to prominence in 2023 when the U.S. government sanctioned him as a global terrorist. The U.S. increased its drone and troops presence in Nigeria following December strikes on militants.
3: Uganda has confirmed a Congolese man who died in hospital in Kampala on Thursday had tested positive for Ebola. An outbreak of the highly infectious disease has been confirmed in Eastern Democratic Republic of Congo, where the health ministry has reported nearly 250 suspected cases, including 80 deaths. Abdirahman Mohamed is the director of the WHO's Emergency and Response Operations.
5: Well, we know very well that the country has experience, but the region where it is happening is highly volatile with the humanitarian situation going on and the population moving around from South Sudan to Uganda and other parts. So our response is to stand with the regional government and the country neighbor in terms of solidarity to show again that they can control this outbreak.
3: Taiwan's president has pressed the case for U.S. arms supplies just hours after President Trump said he hadn't decided whether to proceed with a major weapons sale to the island. A spokesperson for President Lai Ching-te said U.S. military sales were not only a legal commitment, but a mutual deterrent against regional threats. The comments follow a summit between President Trump and his Chinese counterpart. The Israeli military has issued another order for residents in a number of towns in South Lebanon to evacuate ahead of renewed strikes against what the IDF says are Hezbollah targets. Earlier, the health ministry said Israel struck an emergency response center in the south near Nabatea. Amir Nader reports from Jerusalem.
6: The killing of three rescue workers adds to the more than 100 paramedics killed by Israeli airstrikes since the latest round of fighting broke out in March. Hundreds in Lebanon and six Israeli troops have been killed since the ceasefire came into effect a month ago. The State Department said the ceasefire extension agreed yesterday would enable further progress, while Lebanese officials say it's a step towards a real end to the fighting. The thorny issues of Hezbollah disarmament and Israeli withdrawal from southern Lebanon are still to be negotiated in further US brokered talks in the weeks ahead.
3: BBC News. Israel says it carried out airstrikes in Gaza targeting the head of the armed wing of Hamas, describing him as one of the architects of the October the 7th attacks nearly 3 years ago. It has not been confirmed whether Ezzedine al-Haddad has been killed. The emergency services in Gaza City say the Israeli strikes killed at least seven people and left dozens of others injured. A man's been killed by a great white shark near a popular holiday island in Western Australia. The 38-year-old was bitten at a reef off Rottnest Island near Perth by the 4-metre-long shark. It's the first such fatal incident in Western Australia for more than a year. Police in London say they'll face one of their most significant operations in years today, as thousands of officers attempt to manage two large protests. The authorities will set up what they've called a sterile zone to separate a march organised by the far-right activist Tommy Robinson and a pro-Palestinian demonstration. Tom Simons has this report.
7: Tommy Robinson has called for a demonstration to unite the kingdom. Last year, around 150,000 turned out to a similar event. The Palestine Solidarity Campaign will commemorate the dispossession of Palestinians in 1948 and oppose Robinson's march. Police will use a facial recognition unit to spot suspects and drones, helicopters and temporary lamppost-mounted cameras to monitor the crowds. 11 prominent far-right speakers have been banned from entering Britain.
3: India's National Investigation Agency has charged five people with involvement in a human trafficking network that exploited young men and women after luring them to Cambodia with the promise of handsome salaries. The victims' passports were seized once they reached Cambodia and they were forced to work for online scam centres. The alleged kingpin, Anand Kumar Singh, was charged in absentia. That's the latest. BBC News.
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12: Hello and welcome. Dave Schwann here. Thank you so much for joining us and for your support of the great American music we call jazz. Guitarist Larry Kuntz is up next from New Jazz Standards Volume 4, music by Carl Saunders, his tune called Flim Flam.

one of 12 pieces by Carl Saunders on the album New Jazz Standards, Volume 4. It opens up that CD. It's called Flim Flam. We heard guitarist Larry Kuntz with Josh Nelson on piano, Tom Warrington on bass, and Joe LaBarbera on drums. A couple more guitarists for you, including something from Dave Stryker in just a few minutes. But let's hear from the man himself first, Wes Montgomery.

from 1960. Wes Montgomery and Moving Along. That's also the name of the album that featured that cut on the Riverside label. Along with Wes on guitar, James Clay on flute, Victor Feldman on piano, Sam Jones on bass, and Lewis Hayes on drums. Classic stuff, of course, from Wes Montgomery. And up next, guitarist Dave Stryker with a wonderful big band, the WDR Big Band from Cologne, Germany, and they are under the direction of Bob Mintzer. All together here on the album called Blue Soul, here's Dave and the WDR Big Band with a hit that was actually originally done by Glenn Campbell. It's a Jimmy Webb tune called Wichita Lineman.

Dave Stryker, and the WDR Big Band, Bob Minzer, conductor and arranger. From a tune, as we mentioned before we played it, was a big hit in the 1960s for Glen Campbell. A tune by a very talented songwriter, Jimmy Webb, Wichita Lineman. Dave on guitar there, Dave Stryker, and Andy Hunter soloing on trombone. That's from the CD called Blue Soul. You're listening to the great American music we call jazz. Dave Schwann here. Thanks again for joining us. And please stay with us. We have a lot more to come.

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1: If you're tired of listening to long commercials before finally hearing music, look no further. 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
2: Clear skies are in the forecast for Yuma this evening with a low around 66. Sunny and breezy tomorrow with a high near 99. In Parker, clear tonight with a low around 66. Sunny and breezy tomorrow with a high near 98. And clear in Quartzsite tonight with a low around 66 and breezy. Sunny tomorrow with a high near 95.
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0: And up next, a tribute to John Coltrane from two tenor sax players, Pat LaBarbera and Kirk McDonald. They were recorded with their quintet at the Rex Jazz and Blues Bar in Toronto in 2018. The rest of the quintet featuring Brian Dickinson on piano, Neil Swainson on bass, and Joe LaBarbera on drums. Here's John Coltrane's tune called 26-2.

John Coltrane's tune called 26-2 from the Pat LaBarbera Kirk McDonald Quintet. That was live at the Rex Jazz and Blues Bar in Toronto in September of 2018 at an annual event saluting the music of John Coltrane. We heard Pat soloing first, then Kirk. Also Brian Dickinson on piano with Neil Swainson on bass and Joe LaBarbera on drums. That's from the recording called Train of Thought, live at the Rex. And from Toronto, Canada to New York City we go. To the Village Vanguard, no less, with the late, great McCoy Tyner, who, of course, worked with John Coltrane for a number of years in the 1960s. Here is a very inspired rendition of Naima.

September 23rd, 1997, at the Village Vanguard in New York. McCoy Tyner piano, George Bratz bass, Al Foster on drums, with John Coltrane's Naima. It may well be safe to say that Train was in the room for that performance. The spirit, of course, of John Coltrane. That is an inspired, spirited performance. It is from the recording McCoy Tyner plays John Coltrane on the Impulse label, and we took it from a collection called the Definitive McCoy Tyner, Blue Note and Verve labels, respectively, teaming up to put out that collection. You're listening to Jazz with Dave Schwann, and up next, drummer Steve Fittick from his recording Battle Lines, Charlie Parker's Steeplechase.

0: Music from The Bird, Charlie Parker, Steeplechase, played by drummer Steve Fittick and his ensemble. On the recording Battle Lines, a quartet hears with Xavier Perez on tenor sax, Peter Zach on piano, and Michael Karn on bass. And rounding out the group, making it a quintet on a few cuts, trumpeter Joe Mangiarelli.
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1: Yuma Art Center hosts Yuma Art Smart Camp for children ages 6 to 15. 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
3: BBC News with Moira Alderson. Donald Trump has announced that U.S. and Nigerian armed forces have killed a senior Islamic State commander in a joint operation in Nigeria. He said Abu Bilal al-Manuki was the group's global second-in-command. Nigeria's President Bola Tinubu said earlier intelligence confirmed his death at his compound. Mwakchi Okafor reports from Lagos.
4: The Nigerian military described Abu Bilal al-Manuki as one of the most influential Islamic State group fighters in West Africa. According to the Nigerian military, al-Manuki helped coordinate Islamic State operations beyond Nigeria, including media activities, weapon production, explosives, and drone development. The military also linked him to the 2018 Dapchi school kidnapping, the abduction of more than 100 schoolgirls from a boarding school in northeastern Nigeria that shocked the country.
3: Taiwan's president has pressed the case for U.S. arms supplies just hours after President Trump said he hadn't decided whether to proceed with a major weapons sale to the island. The comments follow a summit between President Trump and his Chinese counterpart Xi Jinping, in which the Chinese leader warned that mishandling the Taiwan issue could lead to direct conflict. Joel Gunter reports from Washington.
5: Washington has traditionally maintained a policy of so-called strategic ambiguity towards Taiwan, sticking to a script of no comment on whether it would defend the self-governing island militarily. President Trump, not someone known to stick to the script, told Fox News last night that he was not looking to travel 9,500 miles for a fight with China over the island. China's President Xi will be happy to hear that, and pleased, for now, that Mr. Trump is still withholding a planned $14 billion arms sale to Taiwan.
3: The Israeli military has issued another order for residents in a number of towns in South Lebanon to evacuate ahead of renewed strikes against what the IDF says are Hezbollah targets. Earlier, the health ministry said Israel struck an emergency response center in the south near Nabatea. Amir Nader reports from Jerusalem.
6: The killing of three rescue workers adds to the more than 100 paramedics killed by Israeli airstrikes since the latest round of fighting broke out in March. Hundreds in Lebanon and six Israeli troops have been killed since the ceasefire came into effect a month ago. The State Department said the ceasefire extension agreed yesterday would enable further progress, while Lebanese officials say it's a step towards a real end to the fighting. The thorny issues of Hezbollah disarmament and Israeli withdrawal from southern Lebanon are still to be negotiated in further US brokered talks in the weeks ahead.
3: Israel says it's carried out airstrikes in Gaza targeting the head of the armed wing of Hamas, describing him as one of the architects of the October the 7th attacks nearly 3 years ago. It hasn't been confirmed whether Ezzedin al-Haddad has been killed. You're listening to World News from the BBC. An appeals court in Norway has rejected a demand from Greece to extradite a man involved in assisting refugees. Athens had issued an arrest warrant for Tommy Olsen, founder of the organisation Aegean Boat Report, accusing him of facilitating illegal entry. The ruling is being seen as a victory for human rights groups operating along migration routes into Europe. Police in London say they'll face one of their most significant operations in years later today, as thousands of officers attempt to manage two large protests. The authorities will set up what they've called a sterile zone to separate a march organised by the far-right activist Tommy Robinson and a pro-Palestinian demonstration. Here's our correspondent, John Sudworth.
7: This is a challenge on multiple fronts for the Metropolitan Police today. Crowds of 100,000, possibly more, expected when you look across the Unite the Kingdom march, and then all of this happening while they are trying to police an FA Cup final in London being held today. The police are saying that this will be an unprecedented operation in recent years because of those numbers, 4,000 officers deployed, and also backed up by armed units held in reserve. The police helicopters will be flying as well.
3: The Maldives has suspended the operating licence of a luxury vessel after five of its Italian passengers died during a scuba dive at Vavu Atoll. The Ministry of Tourism and Civil Aviation said the MV Duke of York would be unable to operate pending the outcome of an investigation. One body has been recovered at a depth of 60 metres. A man's been killed by a great white shark near a popular holiday island in Western Australia. The 38-year-old was bitten at a reef off Rottnest Island near Perth by the 4-metre-long shark. It's the first such fatal incident in Western Australia for more than a year. The authorities have urged the public to take additional care if they're going into the water. BBC News.
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0: Hi there. How you doing? We hope things are going very well for you and yours. Dave Schwann here. You're listening to the great American music we call jazz. And up next, Corey Weeds, live at Frankie's Jazz Club in Vancouver, British Columbia, in May of 2018. Here's a Lee Morgan tune, Bluesanova.

alto saxophonist Corey Weeds and his quintet at Frankie's Jazz Club in Vancouver, British Columbia, with Lee Morgan's tune, Bluesanova. I would safely say that the pianist in this recording, Harold Mayburn, played that tune with Lee Morgan when Harold was working with Lee in the 1960s. Harold on piano, Corey Weeds on alto, Terrell Stafford, the trumpeter there, Michael Glynn on bass, and Julian McDonough on drums, with Lee Morgan's Bluesanova, live at Frankie's Jazz Club. Let's stay in Canada for one more set, this time in Edmonton, Alberta, at the Yardbird Suite. Here's alto saxophonist P.J. Perry and his quartet, with John Mayer on piano, Steve Wallace, the bassist here, and Quincy Davis on drums, for a tune by John Hicks. It's called After the Morning.

The P.J. Perry Quartet with a tune by pianist John Hicks, After the Morning. That was recorded at the Yardbird Suite in Edmonton, Alberta, May of 2017. It's from the recording called Alto Gusto, featuring P.J. on alto, John Mayer, the pianist, Steve Wallace on bass, and Quincy Davis on drums. We hope you're enjoying what you're hearing. Dave Schwann here. You're listening to the great American music we call jazz. A lot more to come. Please stay with us.

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2: It's going to be breezy in Yuma and La Paz counties today. Winds could gust from 25 to 30 miles per hour. A high near 98 in Parker. Clear tonight with a low around 62. Sunny in Quartzsite with a high near 95. Clear tonight with a low around 61. And sunny in Yuma with a high near 99. Clear tonight with a low around 63.
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0: We have another live recording for you. This done at the Iridium in New York City in 1997. Members of Art Blakey's Jazz Messengers at one time or another. This lineup includes Benny Golson on sax, Terrence Blanchard on trumpet, Curtis Fuller trombone, Jeffrey Keyser on piano, Peter Washington on bass, and in this recording, Lewis Nash is on drums. Art Blakey died in 1990, so this done in 97, 7 years after the death of the leader and master of the Jazz Messengers. Here is the group, the Jazz Messengers, from the legacy of Art Blakey and A La Mode.

The Jazz Messengers, paying tribute, of course, to the man they learned so much from, Art Blakey. They were all members of Art Blakey's Jazz Messengers at one point in time. That reunion of sorts recorded in 1997 at the Iridium in New York City. Benny Golson on sax, also the musical director in this case. Terrence Blanchard on trumpet, Curtis Fuller on trombone. Curtis wrote the tune we heard, by the way, the tune called A La Mode. Jeffrey Keyser, piano, Peter Washington, bass, and Louis Nash on drums from the recording The Legacy of Art Blakey. And what a legacy it is. You're listening to Jazz with Dave Schwann. And up next, Michael Zilber and his big band, one of actually two big bands he leads on this two-CD set called East West.

Wayne Shorter's Fall. That's from Michael Zilber's big band from East West, music for big bands, in this case, the band based in New York City. Michael, the arranger, also soloing on sax. We heard Chris Rogers on trumpet and Doug Beavers on trombone. Beautiful arrangement of Wayne Shorter's Fall. You're listening to Jazz with Dave Schwann. Our thanks for joining us. We have Rick Germanson and his trio up next. Gerald Cannon is on bass. Willie Jones III on drums for the Interloper.

0: Rick Jermanson and his trio with his tune called The Interloper from their recording called Turquoise Twice. Rick Jermanson piano with Gerald Cannon on bass, Willie Jones III drums.
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3: BBC News with Moira Alderson. The Israeli military and the Palestinian group Hamas have confirmed that the head of the group's armed wing, Izzedine Ul-Haddad, was killed in an Israeli attack on Friday evening in Gaza City. More from Amir Nader in Jerusalem.
4: Izzedine Ul-Haddad became the de facto leader of Hamas last year, the last living member of the group's senior leadership who planned the October the 7th attacks. Israeli authorities said their attacks yesterday followed a week of observing Haddad's location. Eyewitnesses told the BBC that strikes hit an apartment block in Gaza City, and survivors who attempted to escape by car were subsequently hit. In addition to his role on October the 7th, Israeli authorities say Haddad was responsible for violating the current Gaza ceasefire by rebuilding Hamas's capabilities. Hamas and a number of humanitarian organizations accuse Israel of also violating key tenets of the agreement.
3: Meanwhile, the Israeli military has begun a new wave of airstrikes on what it says are Hezbollah sites in southern Lebanon after ordering residents in a number of towns to evacuate. The latest attacks come a day after a nominal ceasefire in Lebanon was extended for another 45 days at a meeting between Israeli and Lebanese representatives in Washington. Earlier, the Lebanese authorities accused Israel of deliberately targeting medical facilities. Donald Trump has announced that US and Nigerian armed forces have killed a senior Islamic State commander in a joint operation in Nigeria. He said Abu Bilal al-Manuki was the group's global second-in-command. Makwachi Okafor reports from Lagos.
5: The Nigerian military described Abu Bilal al-Manuki as one of the most influential Islamic State group fighters in West Africa. According to the Nigerian military, al-Manuki helped coordinate Islamic State operations beyond Nigeria, including media activities, weapon production, explosives, and drone development. The military also linked him to the 2018 Dapchi school kidnapping, the abduction of more than 100 schoolgirls from a boarding school in northeastern Nigeria that shocked the country.
3: Police in London say they'll face one of their most significant operations in years today as thousands of officers attempt to manage two large protests. The authorities will set up what they've called a sterile zone to separate a march organised by the far-right activist Tommy Robinson and a pro-Palestinian demonstration. Barry Caffrey is in central London.
6: There will be specialist traffic units in operation, mounted police officers. There will be helicopters, drones and dogs, all part of this policing operation, as well as, for the first time, live facial recognition technology. And for the first time as well, conditions have been imposed on the speakers themselves, meaning that the organisers will be responsible if any of the speakers do go into, for example, hate speech or unlawful extremism, they will be dealt with.
3: BBC News. An appeals court in Norway has rejected a demand from Greece to extradite a man involved in assisting refugees, including documenting alleged abuses by the Greek authorities. Athens has issued a European arrest warrant for Tommy Olsen, founder of the organisation Aegean Boat Report, accusing him of facilitating illegal entry. Orlando Teal has this report.
7: The ruling is being seen as a victory for human rights groups and aid workers operating along migration routes into Europe. In a unanimous decision, the court found the charges against Mr. Olsen did not amount to criminal offences under Norwegian law. Instead, the court cited concerns over the treatment of human rights defenders in Greece and the alleged pushback of refugees. Following the ruling, the Aegean boat report said the decision showed that humanitarian work was not human smuggling and that it would continue its operations despite attempts to silence it.
3: Uganda has confirmed that a Congolese man who died in hospital in Kampala on Thursday had tested positive for Ebola. An outbreak of the highly infectious disease has been confirmed in Eastern Democratic Republic of Congo, where the health ministry has reported nearly 250 suspected cases, including 80 deaths. Abdirahman Mohamed is the director of the World Health Organization's Health Emergency and Response Operations.
8: The World Health Organization's representative to DRC and other WHO experts are in Ituri and working side by side with DRC health authorities to respond to and contain the outbreak. Additional WHO experts will join the WHO team already on the ground in coming days.
3: A man has been killed by a great white shark near a popular holiday island in Western Australia. The 38-year-old was bitten at a reef off Rottnest Island near Perth by the 4-metre-long shark. That's the latest world news from the BBC.
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0: We hope things are going very well for you and yours, and thank you so much for joining us and for your support of this great music. Here's Dr. Lonnie Smith from a set done at the Jazz Standard in New York, Wayne Shorter's Juju.

That is Dr. Lonnie Smith at the Jazz Standard in New York with Wayne Shorter's Juju. It's from Dr. Smith's recording, All in My Mind, with Dr. Smith on the organ, Jonathan Kreisberg on guitar, and Jonathan Blake on drums. You're listening to Jazz with Dave Schwann and the Adam Glasser Trio up next. Adam is at the piano with Pete Coco on bass and Chris Smith on drums from their recording called Wide Awake. Here's a tune called True to You.

Adam Glesser and his trio, with a tune called True to You. Adam the composer, also the pianist here, with Pete Coco on bass and Chris Smith on drums. It's from their recording called Wide Awake. Adam and his friends are very versatile musicians, and there's a lot of influences going into this recording, including a couple of classical influences or symphonic influences. One piece inspired by Robert Schumann from his Third Symphony. It's called Day Trip to Cologne. And something that's very exciting called the Sacrificial Rumba, inspired by the Sacrificial Dance from The Rite of Spring, the ballet by Igor Stravinsky. Pretty, pretty exciting stuff there. And great stuff here all the way around from Adam Glesser and his trio. You're listening to Jazz with Dave Schwann. Here's quite a trio. Ahmad Jamal at the piano with John Hurd on bass, Yaron Israel on drums. Recorded at Joe Siegel's Jazz Showcase in Chicago from the CD called Chicago Revisited. Here is Blue Gardenia.

the great Ahmad Jamal, recorded at Joe Siegel's Jazz Showcase in 1992, when Joe had the Jazz Showcase in a beautiful room in the historic Blackstone Hotel in Chicago. The tune called Blue Gardenia. The name of the album, Chicago Revisited. Ahmad Jamal live at Joe Siegel's Jazz Showcase. Blue Gardenia with John Hurd on bass, Yaron Israel on drums, and Mr. Jamal at the keyboard. You're listening to Jazz with Dave Schwann. Thank you so much for joining us. Please stay with us. We have a lot more to come. Coming up in just a couple minutes, Dave Stryker with a big band, the WDR Big Band from Cologne, Germany, led by saxophonist Bob Minzer. But first, here's something from Chico Hamilton, Stella by Starlight.

0: drummer Chico Hamilton with Stella by Starlight from his recording Transfusion. Gabor Szabo guitar, Albert Stinson on bass.
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3: It's going to be breezy in Yuma, La Paz counties today with gusts as high as 30 miles per hour, a high near 99 in Yuma, clear tonight with low around 63. Sunny in Parker with a high near 98, clear tonight with a low around 62. And Quartzsite, sunny with a high near 95, clear tonight with a low around 61.
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0: From the CD Blue Soul, here's guitarist Dave Strecker with Bob Mincer and the WDR Big Band, a tune by Dave. It's called King.

Dave Stryker's tune, Came to Believe. That's from Dave's recording, Blue Soul. And, of course, we heard Dave Stryker on guitar. On alto sax, Johan Horlin and Hans Decker on drums. They are part of the WDR Big Band based in Cologne, Germany, all under the direction of Bob Mintzer, the arranger for this album, Blue Soul, with Dave Stryker and the WDR Big Band. Dave Schwann here. You're listening to the great American music we call jazz and the Grant Stewart Quartet up next. Grant is on tenor, Tarto Hammer piano, with Peter Washington bass and Phil Stewart on drums. From the recording Rise and Shine, a tune by pianist Barry Harris. It's called Like This.

tune by the legendary pianist Barry Harris, Like This. We heard the Grant Stewart Quartet there. Grant on tenor, Tardo Hammer piano, Peter Washington on bass with Phil Stewart on drums from their recording Rise and Shine. Here is Joe Locke.

Henry Mancini's Two for the Road. We heard Joe Locke on vibes and Billy Childs on piano from their recording Moment to Moment, the music of Henry Mancini. Here is trumpeter Claudio Roditi with the music of Lee Morgan, Freewheelin'.

0: Lee Morgan's Freewheelin'. That's also the name of the CD from Claudio Roditi, who we heard on trumpet there, with Andres Boyarsky on sax, Mark Soskin on piano, Buster Williams, the bassist, and Chip White on drums, and before that, vibraphonist Joe Locke with Two for the Road.
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3: BBC News with Moira Alderson. The Israeli military and Hamas have confirmed that the head of the Palestinian group's armed wing, Ezzedine Al-Haddad, was killed in an Israeli attack on Friday in Gaza City. The Israelis say he was one of the architects of the deadly mass attack on Israel in October 2023. More from Emir Nader in Jerusalem.
4: Ezzedine Al-Haddad became the de facto leader of Hamas last year, the last living member of the group's senior leadership who planned the October the 7th attacks. Israeli authorities said their attacks yesterday followed a week of observing Haddad's location. Eyewitnesses told the BBC that strikes hit an apartment block in Gaza City, and survivors who attempted to escape by car were subsequently hit. In addition to his role in October the 7th, Israeli authorities say Haddad was responsible for violating the current Gaza ceasefire by rebuilding Hamas's capabilities. Hamas and a number of humanitarian organizations accuse Israel of also violating key tenets of the agreement.
3: Meanwhile, the Israeli military has begun a new wave of airstrikes on what it says are Hezbollah sites in southern Lebanon after ordering residents in a number of towns to evacuate. The latest attacks come a day after a nominal ceasefire in Lebanon was extended for another 45 days at a meeting between Israeli and Lebanese representatives in Washington. Here's Sebastian Usher.
5: Whether those talks between the Israeli government and the Lebanese government can have a huge effect on what's happening on the ground, which involves Israel and Hezbollah, not the Lebanese government, I mean, that's the huge question. The demand from Israel, as ever, is complete disarmament of Hezbollah. As ever, the Lebanese government is not able to do that itself. So where these talks can go in terms of both sides feeling they've really achieved something concrete, we'll have to see. But there has been more time given. And it does give a little bit of respite for people, certainly in Beirut, in other major cities in Lebanon, where they don't come at a quite the same intense attack they were coming under.
3: The Nigerian military has hailed what it called a landmark joint counter-terrorism operation with the United States that killed a senior commander of the militant group Islamic State in the Lake Chad Basin. Nigeria's president said Abu Bilal al-Manuki was targeted in his compound in the northeast of the country. At least 8 people have been killed and 15 injured in a collision between a freight train and a bus in the Thai capital, Bangkok. Firefighters managed to contain the blaze while rescue teams worked to pull victims from the wreckage near the Makassar station. Jonathan Head is at the scene.
6: Multiple rescue teams have come down here trying to retrieve the bodies from the wreckage of at least 2 vehicles that are crushed and burnt out just behind me. One is a city bus. We've seen video of the impact when a freight train coming through this railway crossing, this is right in the centre of Bangkok, smashed into the bus. The bus immediately caught fire. There is also at least one burnt out passenger vehicle, one car, that's visible here.
3: Jonathan Head reporting. World News from the BBC. Taiwan's president has pressed the case for US arms supplies just hours after President Trump said he hadn't decided whether to proceed with a major weapons sale to the island. A spokesperson for President Lai Ching-te said US military sales were not only a legal commitment but a mutual deterrent against regional threats. China considers Taiwan a renegade province and hasn't ruled out using force to retake it. Crowds are gathering in London for two big rival demonstrations. A huge police operation is in place for the protests. One, a rally organised by the British far-right activist known as Tommy Robinson, and the other, an annual pro-Palestine event. The far-right leader is known for his anti-Muslim rhetoric, and several figures have been barred from entering Britain to speak at the event. The police have also to contend with a big football match in the capital, as John Sudworth explains.
7: This is a challenge on multiple fronts for the Metropolitan Police today. Crowds of 100,000, possibly more, expected when you look across the Unite the Kingdom march, and then all of this happening while they are trying to police an FA Cup final in London being held today. The police are saying that this will be an unprecedented operation in recent years because of those numbers, 4,000 officers deployed, but also backed up by armed units held in reserve. Police helicopters will be flying as well.
3: Jonathan Sudworth with that report. A French magistrate will reportedly begin a new investigation into the assassination of the Saudi Arabian dissident and journalist Jamal Khashoggi in 2018. The killing and then dismembering of Khashoggi in the Saudi consulate in Istanbul prompted international outrage that focused on the de facto ruler of Saudi Arabia, Crown Prince Mohammed bin Salman. US intelligence agencies concluded he was directly responsible for the killing, which the Saudi authorities have denied. BBC News.
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0: As always, we welcome you and thank you for your support of the great American music we call jazz. Hope things are going very well for you and yours. Mulgrew Miller's music here done by the Scott Gwinnell Jazz Orchestra. It's from their recording Mulgrewology, one of Mulgrew's best-known pieces, Wingspan.

A terrific arrangement for big band by Scott Guinnell of Mulgrew Miller's Wingspan. We heard Scott's Jazz Orchestra, the Scott Guinnell Jazz Orchestra, from their recording Mulgrewology, with music by and large written by Mulgrew on this CD. Soloing here, that was Carl Cafana on tenor sax and Paul Finkbeiner on trumpet. And as may be quite obvious, jazz is the name of the game here. Dave Schwann is my name. We thank you once again for joining us. Here is Kyle Eastwood.

That's one of those tunes that you know right off the bat from the first couple of notes. The Pink Panther theme, Henry Mancini's music, and done there by Kyle Eastwood. It's from his recording, Cinematic, with Kyle on bass, Quentin Collins, the trumpeter, Brandon Allen on sax, Andrew McCormick piano, and Chris Higginbottom on drums. We have Aaron Deal up next from his recording, The Vagabond and Treasures Past.

A very reflective piece by pianist Aaron Deal called Treasures Past. It's from his recording The Vagabond. Aaron joined by Paul C. Keevy double bass and Gregory Hutchinson on drums. A lot more jazz to come. Thank you so much for joining us. Dave Schwann here. Please stay with us.

0: Oscar Peterson in the trio, Ray Brown on bass, Ed Thigpen on drums, from A Jazz Portrait of Frank Sinatra, and Just in Time.
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3: It's going to be breezy in Yuma and La Paz counties today with gusts as high as 30 miles per hour, a high near 99 in Yuma, clear tonight with low around 63. Sunny in Parker with a high near 98, clear tonight with a low around 62. And Quartzsite, sunny with a high near 95, clear tonight with a low around 61.
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0: Here's music by Oscar Peterson, done by Larry Fuller and his trio, from the recording Overjoyed and Bossa Begin.

That's Larry Fuller with music by Oscar Peterson called Bossa Beguin. It's from the CD called Overjoyed. Larry at the piano, Hassan Shakur on bass, and Louis Nash on drums. Larry once played with Ray Brown, who was, of course, Oscar Peterson's great bassist in the 1950s and 1960s, and both of them triumphantly reuniting later in their lives. It was a privilege and a pleasure to see those two performing together. You're listening to Jazz with Dave Schwann and Alexa Tarantino up next from her recording Winds of Change, one of numerous compositions by her on this recording. This one is called Square One.

Square One from Alexa Tarantino. Alexa writing the piece of music, also performing on sax, Christian Sands on piano, Joe Martin on bass, and Rudy Royston on drums from the recording Winds of Change. You're listening to Jazz with Dave Schwann and Chick Corea.

0: Chick Corea and his outstanding trio with 500 Miles High, one of Chick Corea's best-known compositions there. Chick at the piano, of course, Christian McBride on bass, and Brian Blade on drums from Trilogy 2, performances taken from various tours in 2016.
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3: Welcome to Bonus Miles, a music and interview show that's fueled by runners and their playlist. I'm Public Radio Runner. You may know him by his 2025 Triple Crown win, but in this episode, ultra runner Killian Korth shares how music ties into his running, like his strategy.
4: I tend to save music for the moments that I really need it. When I really am struggling, music is sort of acts like a drug.
3: To the race epiphany, while
4: listening to we're going up, up, up, I was just like in my head, I'm kind of finally made it. Like I've achieved this thing that I've been looking forward to forever.
3: But the path to making it isn't always paved with success. First, a look into the philosophy behind the no limits and run tough mindset.
4: I really struggle with finding this particularly salient reason behind my drive to run ultra marathons. You know, there's a lot of people in the community who have this backstory of addiction or something that running has helped them overcome that is beautiful and obviously is meaningful to them. I don't have that. And so I have thought for a long time, what is my why? And it's I have all these explanations that I can kind of look back and be like, oh yeah, we used to be persistence hunters. There's something evolutionary about this that seems attractive to me. I love adventure, blah, blah, blah. My parents took me on long bike trips when I was a kid. So there's a straight line, but they're all kind of post hoc explanations for what's the reason you want to do this thing? So I don't have this super good reason for why. I think, life is an ultra marathon. Those types of metaphors can get overplayed, but there's definitely something to be said for setting your sights on something with knowing that it's not going to come for years on end and being able to just continue to do that thing. When you have goals in life, if it doesn't feel close to impossible, if 100 is impossible, your goal should be 99. And you should fail 7 times out of 10 to reach that goal. And that's totally okay. Just accept it. But have your sights set that high, because otherwise I think your goals are probably limiting you.
3: In a recent Substack post, Killian captures the essence of the Japanese proverb, "Shippai wa seiko no moto." He writes, "Failure is an opportunity to improve, a stepping stone to success, and ultimately something to be embraced and not feared." But consistency over time and failure don't guarantee success. Sometimes it's more about what you learn on the journey.
4: This journey of self-discovery being maybe the reason to do this is to get to the point where you're asking yourself why, because what's the reason to do these really difficult things in the first place is to get yourself to the point where you're broad enough that those types of things can happen and there's no layers of ego or society in between you and this experience and the present moment. When I was first getting into the sport, I had a flip phone and an iPod Touch, and I was totally the dirtbag ultra runner. You know, I'm like sleeping in my car all the time. And there is a beauty to that lifestyle. There's a freedom to it. But I was living in a shitty apartment that had mice. And, you know, I was in a crappy part of town. For the past 7 years, my wife has been living with me and supporting my lifestyle. Well, I have also have 2 degrees, and I could have a real job and could have had a more traditional career, you know. And so I've been lucky enough with running to discover something that makes my heart flutter, tickles my soul. If there was an activity that was your soulmate, it's like I found mine. And so being lucky enough to discover something that you're that passionate about, first of all, is something to be immensely grateful for. But once you have that, so you have your why, and then it just becomes like, okay, how can I fold this into my life? The feeling of being so fortunate is not one that I think will ever wear off for me.
3: Self-discovery and gratitude will always guide Killian's journey. But as the why settles into the background, he says,
4: the how and the what have become more important. How am I going to get better at this? What am I going to do with it? And then where am I going to go and explore?
3: So what role, if any, does music play in his what and how?
4: I tend to save music for the moments that I really need it. During training, most often I don't listen to anything, but say I, you know, if I wake up and there's a day that I'm just like, I really don't feel like getting out for my run today, you know, I know that I have to, then I'll like reward myself with some music, you know, and I'll be like, okay, you can listen to music today. But during a race, I save it for moments when it's really helpful. So that either typically works out to be during the night. If I'm running alone, I'll play music out loud on my phone just because it makes me feel a little happier about what's going on, you know, at nighttime in the woods and the mountains. But then, you know, when I really am struggling, music is sort of acts like a drug, you know, in a lot of ways. I think we all kind of know that feeling, that effervescent feeling of hearing a song you really like. But if I, you know, put on some Breaking Benjamin or Linkin Park and I hear those crunchy guitars and I just am in a moment when I really need to push, that's just, you know, a 5% extra little boost to my step. It's like rocket fuel when you need it.
3: The crunchy guitars of Breaking Benjamin and Linkin Park puts a little pep in his step. But sometimes we don't need rocket fuel. When you're in the final push to win the Triple Crown of 200s, music hits a little different.
4: There are times where certain things that I've been listening to have like really made me emotional. I mentioned the K-pop Demon Hunter soundtrack earlier, like the song Golden. Like during my last race of the year this year, I was listening to that at the end of the Moab 240 or near the end. I was with my pacers. You know, we just so happened to get to a point where I could see this big mountain vista with all these fall colors changing. So there's like hillsides of yellow, and I can see down into the desert and where I've been and where I've come. And, you know, we're listening to that song out loud. It was very clear at this point that unless something really dramatic happened, I was going to win the race and I was going to win the Triple Crown and set the record. You know, listening to like, we're going up, up, up. I was just like in my head, you know, I'm kind of finally made it. Like I've achieved this thing that I've been looking forward to forever. And those are really meaningful lyrics when you're in the middle of doing something that you've been dreaming about for years on end. And you're in an emotional state when you've been awake for 50 hours. Coalesces to this like really intense experience. And yeah, I just remember getting like totally choked up.
3: From the K-pop Demon Hunter soundtrack to
4: theatrical metal. So that's probably like my favorite genre if I had to pick one.
3: And it's more than just the sonic qualities of music that power his runs.
4: It's definitely more than a sound thing for me. Lyrics definitely do a lot for me. You know, like Breaking Benjamin has a song called I Will Not Bow. And like, I will not bow, I will not break. Running, you know, there's a Rainbow song that the chorus goes, I'm steel, so come and try to bend me. There's mantras that you can gain from music that can like help you in that moment. And I think maybe this ties back into, you know, my love for writing. I love the lyrics of good music. You know, the song Tomorrow Never Knows off of Rubber Soul, which is the last song on the album. I think that's John Lennon's best song that he ever wrote, including Imagine, which I actually think is super overrated. When you listen to the lyrics of that song, it's like power of words can like transport you into the next dimension. That is very complementary to the type of intense experience that I'm looking for at the second night in hour 50, you know?
3: Well, not hour 50 of a 200 miler. Tomorrow Never Knows did transport him and a college friend into another dimension.
4: The first big backpacking trip I ever did was with a friend in New Hampshire, and we did the Presidential Traverse, which is pretty gnarly. And we did not know what we were getting into, for sure. We were both wearing like boots that we had worn to clubs. So like not hiking boots. And then we had, you know, bought all of this stuff just recently on Amazon. It was like as inexpensive as humanly possible. It was on a weekend. We drove overnight on a Friday, slept for 2 hours in the car, hiked for 10 hours the next day. So, and we did this over the course of 3 days. So we had two nights out there. The second night, though, we had gotten through kind of the most treacherous parts of this whole trip. And we were just sitting on this rock outcropping. We were listening to that song, Tomorrow Never Knows, watching the sunset. And it's one of the best sunsets I've ever seen. You know, the entire sky is pink. There's, you know, enough clouds that all the lights reflected off the bottom of the clouds. You know, the first lines of that song is turn off your mind, and it's like surrender to the void. You can take that sort of existentially negative, like surrender to the void. That sounds scary. Or you can surrender to this bright pink, beautiful void that's in front of me right now. That was a very positive way to take that lyric. And so, yeah, that's the other one that pops immediately to mind in terms of that like coalescing of experience of like music, perfectly matching moment, perfectly matching scenery and mind state and all of those things. Being with this friend that I love, you know, it's just like all of that was one thing at that time. It's again, and it goes back to gratitude. It's like, how lucky are you to have those memories and the opportunity for those experiences?
3: It's a privilege to have adventures like these. With Cocodona 250 around the corner, Killian reminds us.
4: Listen, if you're an ultra runner and you even have the time to commit to running these races, you're already living a life that's probably better than many, many you could be living. That, I think, is something that's worth recognizing.
3: As for his Coco playlist advice.
4: Anytime you'd be thinking about a race, like you need a mixture of like, okay, it's time to push and then it's like time to chill. So going through the race, you got like that first section. I think you'd want something to calm you down because the biggest mistake you could make in that first section would be to go too hard. So I think you want like an easy listening EDM type music, like a VP or something that can be fun and a little poppy, but it's not like gritty, you know, it's not like let's go. And then I think transitioning into nighttime, I would probably go for some of the classic rock kind of stuff, you know, depending on your vibe, maybe you can throw in some Sabbath and get a little spooky with it. And then once you get to Whiskey Row, you've got the Dells, but then you're entering some like really runnable stuff. And so like that's typically when I put on some stuff that I need to push to be like, all right, to keep me running, you know, when I otherwise might want to walk. Bane Ranch is awful. So anything to make you happier, like maybe you should switch from music to like stand up comedy just to distract you from how much that section sucks.
3: But good news, it's almost the halfway point.
4: And then, you know, you go up Mingus. I love the descent into Jerome. I know that that's not a lot of people's favorite section, and I wouldn't have liked it last year if it was super muddy, but like that section I would put on, again, another like pure fun times music. I've got a soft spot for some like terrible Euro electro pop type dance music, you know, like maybe like Calvin Harris or some Bass Hunter in there, and just like have a little bit of silliness involved. And then you enter the Verde Valley, which again, I think is objectively pretty boring as you go through Dead Horse. And I always struggle with that section because it's you really have to run. And that's where I'm putting on like Breaking Benjamin, Linkin Park, that type of thing. Get into Sedona where you've got like a little bit more distraction, you know, from like great visuals. I think that's like a good time for the Beatles or Led Zeppelin, like a little bit softer, but a little bit more thoughtful and kind of psychedelic, you know, give you that type of feeling. You haven't slept much by that point too, so maybe you're going to be having some visuals anyway, and you could really understand what they're talking about if you listen to like Tomorrow Never Knows or something like that.
3: As you leave the Red Rocks of Sedona, you'll tackle about 5,000 feet of climbing up the Coconino Plateau.
4: So that would be fun. And then you got the climb onto the plateau. Whatever your go-to slog fest is, I'd probably put on like Kanye's album Yeezus, because I just think like you like listen to Black Skinhead and you're just like, you know, as you're going up that climb, I'd be like, all right, here we go. Pole plant, let's go. And then you get on the plateau is my least favorite section of that whole race because it's just so runnable and it's like 40 miles of like a douche grade barely uphill. And that's where I'm just putting on my go-to, you know, Ghost, Breaking Benjamin, Linkin Park, Rage Against the Machine. And then you crest Eldon and you're coming back down to Flagstaff, I think you turn off the music and you just try to, like, let's live with the present moment here for a little bit and just, you know, fall back on the gratitude. That's my official suggestions.
3: And with that gratitude in your palms, set big goals and use failure as a stepping stone toward success. If you're open, ultra running can be quite the catalyst in the journey of self-discovery and finding your why. And whether you save music for when you need it, or just enjoy running to music, Killian's Essential Run playlist brings vibes for pushing and chilling on the trails.
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Up next, Rage Against the Machine's How I Could Just Kill a Man. 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

good Saturday morning. That was the Blue Ridge Mountaineers with Down the Road. And if that's not the right way to ease into a weekend, I don't know what is. You're right here on the bridge on Border Radio KOFA. I'm Talon Gonzalez, and we have a full morning ahead of us. We have Lyle Lovett, Iron and Wine, Lord, John Lennon, Tears for Fears, and a whole lot more between now and 7. Right now, we got Bartat to get us going with the song called Eternity.

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That was Life of Grime there with Black Coffee. Before that, we had Iron and Wine with Thomas County Law. And Lyle Lovett with The Road to Ensenada. Lovett had always had this great drive wit running underneath everything he writes. That record is such a good listen. I'm glad you're starting your Saturday morning here with us. The Anamaros are up next with Mambo Mambo.

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That was YOLO Tango with Stockholm Syndrome. That Bunker Sessions record has such a lived-in, unhurried feel to it. They just never seem to be in a hurry, and it always works every time. Before that, Lord with Solar Power and Brother Thunder with Work. We appreciate you keeping here with us on the bridge this morning. Brandi Carlile coming up next with Returning to Myself.

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That was Seeds of Love there from Tears for Fears. That title track is one of those most ambitious things they've ever put on tape. Just an enormous piece of work. We also heard John Lennon with How Do You Sleep, Ethel Waters with Jeepers Creepers, and Gelato Negra with Es Una Fantasia. Next hour, we got Evanescence, Fall Out Boy, Florence and the Machine, and more. 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
2: It's going to be breezy in Yuma and La Paz counties today with gusts as high as 30 miles per hour, a high near 99 in Yuma, clear tonight with low around 63. Sunny in Parker with a high near 98, clear tonight with a low around 62. And Quartzsite, sunny with a high near 95, clear tonight with a low around 61.
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That was the band Other Lives there with What's It Gonna Take. That band has such a cinematic, expansive sound. Really glad that they're still making records. You're with The Bridge on Border Radio KOFA. I'm Talon Gonzalez, and we got a good hour ahead. We have Evanescence, Fall Out Boy, Florence and the Machine, and more coming your way between now and 8. Right now we have Myron Elkins with Sugar Tooth.

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What you need, huh? You can say please.

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That was Evanescence with My Immortal. My Immortal is one of those songs that just hits the same way every single time. Amy Lee has such an absolutely remarkable voice. Before that, we had Fall Out Boy with Centuries and The Boys with Honey. Hope your Saturday morning is treating you well out there. We got Christian Diable coming up next with One Man on the Road.

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That was the Texas KGB with Funk 69. 7 minutes of pure groove right there. That Welcome Home record is something else. Before that, we had BJ Sam with Diamond and Sheb Woolley with The Purple People Eater, a stone cold classic that never gets old no matter how many times you hear it. I'm glad you're along with us here on the bridge this morning. Lisa featuring Doja Cat and Ray with Born Again.

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was John Denver and the Muppets there with No One Like You. Before that, we had Gruff Rise with Pang, Florence and the Machine with You Got the Love, and the Paul Delay Band with Nice and Strong. Next hour, we got Bon Iver, Crowded House, Tedeschi Trucks Band, Death Cab for Cutie, and Mac DeMarco all coming your way. 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
2: It's going to be breezy in Yuma and La Paz counties today. Winds could gust from 25 to 30 miles per hour. A high near 98 in Parker. Clear tonight with a low around 62. Sunny in Quartzsite with a high near 95. Clear tonight with a low around 61. And sunny in Yuma with a high near 99. Clear tonight with a low around 63.
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That was Jerry Reed there with You Took All the Rambling Out of Me. That Eastbound and Down record is pure Jerry. Just effortless and fun from start to finish. You're with The Bridge on Border Radio KOFA. I'm Talon Gonzalez, and we got a good hour ahead of us with Bon Iver, Crowded House, Tedeschi Trucks Band, Death Cab for Cutie, Mac DeMarco, and more between now and nine. Andy Thomas and Dory Friedman get us started with Nothing I Wouldn't Do for You.

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That was Zane there with Too Much featuring Timbaland. Before that, we have Crowded House with Something So Strong and Bon Iver with Skinny Love. For Emma Forever Ago is one of those records that sounds like it was recorded in a completely different world. And somehow, that's exactly what makes it work. Thanks for sticking with us as the morning rolls on here on The Bridge. Up next, we got Lewis Tomlinson with Change.

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That was Devil Love with We Can Leave Tonight. Before that, we had Death Cab for Cutie with Soul Meets Body, and Tedeschi Trucks Band with Tell the Truth featuring Trey Anastasio. That Layla Revisited record is something special. Two of the great live acts of their generation sharing the same stage. We appreciate you being along with us on the bridge this morning. Up next, we got Rascal Flatts featuring the Jonas Brothers with I Dare You.

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was Dark Cat there with Bubble Tea. Before that, we had Mac DeMarco with Heart to Heart, Bo Doran with Howlin' at the Moon, and Ashley Condon with Going to the Country. One more hour to go this morning. Still ahead, we've got The Clash, Eric Clapton, Thompson Twins, Joe Jackson, and more all coming your way. 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
2: It's going to be breezy in Yuma and La Paz counties today with gusts as high as 30 miles per hour, a high near 99 in Yuma, clear tonight with low around 63. Sunny in Parker with a high near 98, clear tonight with a low around 62. And Quartzsite, sunny with a high near 95, clear tonight with a low around 61.
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That was Ralph Stanley there with Keep on the Firing Line. That old gospel bluegrass tradition runs so deep in his voice. Just an incredible piece of an American music. Good to have you here with us on the final hour, right here on the bridge on Border Radio KOFA. I'm Talon Gonzalez, and we still got plenty more to come this morning with The Clash, Eric Clapton, Thompson Twins, Joe Jackson, and more between now and 10. We have Coach Party with Do It For Love.

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That was Roy Milton and his Solid Senders there with Everything I Do Is Wrong. Before that, we had Little Feather with Get Out of My Sunshine. The Clash with Clamp Down. That London Calling still sounds like it was recorded last week. That record just refuses to age. And Karen Jonas with It Takes a Lot to Laugh and It Takes a Train to Cry. We appreciate you being along with the ride for us this morning. Up next, we have Oh Wonder with Lose It.

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That was the Thompson Twins with King for a Day. Before that, we had Eric Alexandrakis with Silver Moon, a tribute to Michael Nesmith, and Eric Clapton with I Shot the Sheriff. That 461 Ocean Boulevard record was such a left turn for Clapton at the time, and it paid off beautifully. Glad you kept it here with us on the bridge as we close out the morning. Coming up, we have Cat Clyde with Man's World.

That was 5 seconds of summer there with Thin White Lies. Before that, we had Youngblood featuring Willow with Memories. Joe Jackson with Fabulous People. Really good to hear that Joe is still making sharp pointed records. And Rick Shea and Brantley Kearns with Black Snake Moan. That's going to wrap it up for The Bridge this Saturday morning. Coming up next, we have Arizona Edition followed by Arizona Spotlight right here on Border Radio KOFA, a service of Arizona Western College. 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
2: 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And KWC's Student Newsroom highlights the mentors helping students reach graduation. 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
5: BBC News with Sue Montgomery. More than 50 children are now reported to have been abducted in northeast Nigeria in attacks on three schools on Friday. Most of the children are between 2 and 5 years old and were taken from nursery schools in the area of Musa in Borno State. Krissa Walker reports.
6: Musa community is now in mourning, with traumatized parents desperately waiting for information about their children. One father told the BBC his 6-year-old daughter was taken and his wife remains inconsolable. There has been no contact from the kidnappers and no group has claimed responsibility. A teacher said gunfire rang out before armed men stormed classrooms abducting the children. Witnesses say the attackers arrived on motorcycles shortly after troops left. The security forces gave chase but could not fire as the children were used as shields. Troops continue efforts to track down the abductors.
5: The funeral has been held in Gaza of the head of the armed wing of Hamas, Ezzedine Al-Haddad, who was killed in an Israeli attack late on Friday in Gaza City. Israel had accused Al-Haddad of helping plan the deadly Hamas assault on Israel in October 2023. More from Emir Nader in Jerusalem.
7: The body of Ezzedine Al-Haddad was held aloft by mourners alongside posters bearing his face. The 56-year-old had spent nearly 4 decades in Hamas, a longtime military commander and the de facto leader in Gaza as of last year. His wife and daughter are believed to have been killed alongside him. Haddad's assassination is being touted as a significant moment by Israeli officials. He's believed to have been one of the last living masterminds of the October the 7th attacks. Following the strikes, the Israeli Defense Minister Israel Katz called the family of a former hostage who said Haddad had been her captor in Gaza. Israel believes he had used a number of hostages as human shields.
5: Officials in the Maldives say one of their divers involved in a search operation for 4 missing Italian scuba divers has died. A government spokesman, Mohammed Hossein Sharif, told the BBC that Sergeant Mohammed Mahodi was taken to hospital in a critical condition after blacking out when coming to the surface, but later died while receiving treatment. Mr. Sharif paid tribute to him.
8: He's a staff sergeant, also a very popular young man, by the way. I knew him personally because he was also a very popular young sportsman in the country. He's a very, very popular basketball player.
5: 5 Italian divers lost their lives on Thursday while exploring an underwater cave, but only one of their bodies has so far been recovered. Officials in Ukraine say the country has received the bodies of more than 500 people who Russia says are fallen Ukrainian soldiers. The authorities say they'll now work to identify the dead. World News from the BBC. The health health minister in the Democratic Republic of Congo has said the strain of Ebola, which has broken out in recent days, is very lethal. Samuel Roger Gamba added there was no vaccine or specific treatment available. The outbreak of the highly infectious disease in the eastern DRC has caused 80 deaths out of nearly 250 suspected cases. The celebrated Portuguese artist João Abel Manta, whose political cartoons defied the oppression of decades of right-wing dictatorship, has died. He was 98. Manta trained in architecture before devoting himself to drawing, becoming an influential caricaturist. Police in London say they've arrested more than 30 people involved in two major protests in the city. Thousands of officers have been deployed to prevent clashes between those attending the Unite the Kingdom rally, organised by the far-right activist known as Tommy Robinson, and people taking part in a pro-Palestinian march. A dead humpback whale discovered near a Danish island has been confirmed to be the same creature that was the subject of a massive rescue attempt from German waters 2 weeks ago. Here's Orlando Thiel.
9: Efforts to free the whale, initially spotted stuck on a sandbank in the Baltic Sea in March, had gripped public attention across Europe. There was intense debate in Germany over how best to help the humpback, who became known as Timmy in the media. After several failed attempts to free it, the whale was taken out to sea in a barge in early May. But following tests, Denmark's environmental agency says the dead humpback whale found several days ago near the island of Anholt is the same animal.
5: In men's football, Manchester City have won the FA Cup, beating Chelsea 1-0. For Chelsea, it meant the disappointment of a record fourth successive FA Cup final defeat. It ended their chances of silverware this season. BBC News.
10: This is Arizona Edition. I'm Alexandra Rangel.
11: Now, therefore, I, Douglas J. Nichols, mayor of the city of Yuma, Arizona, do hereby proclaim May 2026 to be National Awareness Month for murdered, missing Indigenous women and relatives in Yuma County. May we continue to raise awareness for travesties and honor the memories of the loved ones.
10: The city of Yuma is recognizing May as Missing and Murdered Indigenous Women's Awareness Month, bringing attention to an issue impacting Native communities across the country. Studies have long shown Native American women face significantly higher rates of abuse and violence compared to white women. Nationwide, murder is the third leading cause of death for Native American women, according to the Urban Indian Health Institute. As for the number of Indigenous women who are missing, that total remains unclear because of major gaps in reporting and data collection. However, a 2014 study by the Federal Bureau of Investigation found more than 5,000 cases of missing Indigenous women across the country. It's a heartbreaking reality that local activist and Kokopa Indian tribe member Roxanne Barley has worked to bring awareness to for years.
12: Today is a good day. This is good. We did it. We did it here in Arizona, Yuma, Arizona, my people, my relatives. We have stood strong for many years to show our resilience, to show that we are still here despite the hardships, despite the disparity. We are still here thriving resiliently.
10: Reporter Victor Calderon sat down with Barley to discuss the importance of communities like Yuma recognizing missing and murdered Indigenous women.
13: So tell me how that proclamation came about.
12: I had gotten involved in this movement several years ago. I remember one of the first cases that I came across was for the late Ashlyn Pike, and she had gone missing in Shiprock, New Mexico. And my roots in New Mexico that's where my daughter's family is from. So I felt a strong connection there. And once I started to realize that this was an ongoing issue and that the work had started way before me, before I had gotten involved. So I felt that we needed to bring that issue and awareness here in Yuma County because we have two tribes here locally, and I needed to let people know that this was an ongoing issue. I needed to let people know that we needed to keep our people safe.
13: So who did you contact from the city to get this proclamation read? Because I know anytime something like this, there's a process. You have to go to the city or you have to go to the council. How did that work?
12: It was a learning experience all on its own. I've been trying to get this proclamation going for several years, and just being a thorn on the side, always showing up to council meetings, voicing my opinion, voicing my concerns about it, asking the community, the city of council to get involved. I held candlelight vigils, I held marches, and sometimes they would show up, sometimes they wouldn't. But
3: the point is that when they did show up, that's when the connection and the relationship began to form and to blossom, because they got to know on a personal level how it really does affect our communities.
13: So you mentioned that this is personal, or that you felt a connection to recent cases of missing and murdered Indigenous women. So why do you think it was important to have this proclamation? As you said, we have local tribes, Kokopa and Kitsan, but talk about why this was important to have this proclamation.
3: It's important because a lot of the families that have come together to gather to talk about these issues, that we've all found a common ground, and that is law enforcement, whether that's tribal law enforcement, city, you know, sheriff, county. The point is that the law enforcement agencies weren't taking our words seriously. So we knew that there was something that needed to be done, and there's a lack of communication between law enforcement and community members. That was one of the issues that I found the common ground when we came and brought this information to the senators for the state of Arizona. The Native American Caucus had actually invited community members to come forward and talk about it, and I was one of those people. And I told them that there was a difference when they issue the turquoise alert and how they do that process. Two separate cases. One case here locally, that was a turquoise alert was issued within 17 days when that person had gone missing, versus there was one case in Maricopa County. The girl had gone missing within one day, and within 8 hours, a turquoise alert was issued and she was found the same day. So there's proof that the turquoise alert works, but it's just finding that common ground of why is it only working for certain ethnicities and not the others.
13: So the turquoise alert, for our listeners, that has to do when someone goes missing who is from one of the federally recognized tribes here in Arizona?
3: That is the assumption that everyone is led to believe. However, when the Emily's Law had gone into process and was going to be accepted, it was changed at the last minute and said that we cannot do this specifically for one ethnicity. We have to include everyone. So they amended the law and made sure that it included anyone between the ages of 18 to 65 who was in imminent danger. And I have a poster here that has a criteria. In order for that case to have a turquoise alert be issued, there are 5 criteria before it needs to be met. And that takes time. That could take days, weeks, months. But in that Maricopa County's case, it only took several hours. So, and that alert was issued and she was found. So, yeah, there's a lot that I'm observing and trying to compare and communicate with local law enforcement agencies and making sure that all law enforcement agencies have that training on the turquoise alert. There are 157 law enforcement agencies in the state of Arizona, and only 17 of them know about the turquoise alert.
13: Right, and so our listeners might be familiar with, like, the silver alert is for if it's an older adult. We get on our phone, we get those amber alerts, I think they're still called, when it's, like, a child. So anything else you want to share about maybe the proclamation? Or something that stood out to you?
3: I was the one that came up with it, that wrote it, so it's more personal. And the promise that it states in there that they are going to be training, you know, having the up-to-date training, making sure that they're doing everything they can to be here for the Native American people. That was my message behind it. I wanted people to know and realize that this is a promise that the city is making, that they're going to do their part. Therefore, we as community members need to do our part in order to protect our community members and in order to protect ourselves, that we know that someone's going to cover our back, that we know that someone is actually going to be diligent and thorough with their work ethics and their duties, and they're going to do everything they absolutely can to bring our loved one home.
13: You said you're a member of the Kokopa community. Is there anything you would like to share with our listeners about the community, maybe something that should be known about any news or any issues in the community?
3: All positive stuff with the Kokopa Indian Tribe and Quechan. We are working diligently together and trying to unite our communities, because the thing is, we are all experiencing a lot under this administration and all together. And the thing is that we need to start taking a step back and looking at ourselves as villages and start taking care of one another and let the people in these positions that we trust and that we vote for, that they're going to be able to do their part. And that's where their communication, the connection comes in, that they come back and they come to the community and they work with us and they see this. So this proclamation shows that they are willing to work with us and that they are aware that we are facing this epidemic and that they're going to do their part to make sure that the police department is up to par with their training. That part right there holds accountability on their end. And the accountability on our end is community members that we need to unite and work together.
13: So I wanted to mention, I found something from the National Indigenous Women's Resource Center talking about National Day of Awareness for Missing and Murdered Native Women and Girls. So in 2017, Senator Steve Daines and John Tester from Montana introduced a resolution recognizing May 5th as that National Day of Awareness. And that was in response to the murder of Hannah Harris on the Northern Cheyenne Reservation. Nation, and other abductions and killings of Native women across the U.S. So is there any local website or social media that you would like to share with our listeners how they can get more information about, you know, what's being done locally?
12: Yes, locally right now, I'm just one person. I'm an advocate. I get myself involved in a lot of different groups that already have been established. One main group that I do work with in connection with the Murdered Missing Indigenous Women is Turtle Island Women Warriors. They're a group located out in Phoenix, Arizona, and what they uncovered was the exposure of the fraudulent sober living homes. That is also in connection with our MMIP awareness, because these people have come onto the reservations to take our people to get help that they promise. But once they're taken to these fraudulent homes, they're left there with no assistance and no help. So that group has been working with families from Montana, from California, from this state. So yes, Turtle Island Women Warriors is a good group that they can really invest in and support. Right now, they're working on providing water resources to people out in the Phoenix area. Here locally, I am doing my part, just trying to get involved with the local grassroots here. That's as best as I can really advise. Get involved with your community members, talk to your people, and just join whatever you can and participate.
13: All right, Roxanne Barley, thank you so much for your time.
2: Up next, Victor Calderon takes a look at the latest developments from Yuma Parks and Recreation and how the city plans to better serve the community.
13: At their meeting on May 6th, Yuma City Council members considered authorizing an aquatics feasibility study. The study would review existing aquatic facilities, gather community input, and evaluate potential sites. It would also provide recommendations to help guide future decisions about aquatic amenities in Yuma. The study would also include an assessment of Kennedy Pool to determine its future viability. Eric Erfer is the director of Parks and Recreation for the city of Yuma. He said community input was strong about the need for an aquatic study.
14: We need to take a look at Kennedy Pool. We need to see what the future of that is, but we need to take a holistic approach towards aquatics. We wanted to take a look at all of our different aquatic facilities, including splash pads, as well as our pools, figure out what the total true need is, and do a deep dive into what residents specifically wanted out of their aquatics.
13: The Kennedy Pool location is in Kennedy Park in Yuma, north of 24th Avenue, past McGraw Elementary School. It remains closed as Erfer discussed what the city is looking at.
14: So it'll take a look at Kennedy. It's going to do a full assessment of Kennedy. Is it repair? Is it replace? If it's replace, is it there? And if it's there, what is that? What is the current need going to be? Could be of long course. It could be with a bulkhead that moves in between so that you could have a little two short courses, something of that nature. Does it have leisure component elements to it? The whole gamut.
13: Erfer said the pool may reopen at the current location or move based on infrastructure. He said public input is key.
14: So it's going to be just like it was with the master plan. We're going to be out there with surveys. We're doing pop-up events. We're doing public forums and things of that nature. People will be able to go on our social media sites and find out when those are. So we'll make sure to get that out to the public.
13: Erfer said the city would also need to consider how much residents would be willing to pay to use the pool. That would determine how much money the city would need to put in its annual budget to operate and maintain the pool. Erfer said the plan would be about an 11-month process. He estimated that building a new pool would cost up to about $18 to $20 million. For KAWC News, I'm Victor Calderon.
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18: The Regeneron International Science and Engineering Fair wrapped up Friday, May 15th, bringing this year's science fair competitions to a close. For a whole week, students from around the world gathered in Phoenix to present their findings, including Yuma. Jorge Covarrubias, Jessica Perez, Alba Sampson, and Stephanie Regalado from Harvest Preparatory Academy qualified to compete at ISEF. Their science teacher, Alfred Santos, was very excited for them.
19: I just want to say that I'm very proud of my students. I mean, not just the two of them, but my entire class, because every student in my class created a different science project. I've seen them work really hard, very curious about different topics, and I'm just super proud of them.
18: Each year, schools hold science fairs, and for many students, the story's over once they complete their project. But for others, that's just the beginning. Yuma students who win at their schools compete at the county level, and their journey can stop there too, unless they enter a regional fair, like the Southern Arizona Regional Science and Engineering Fair, also known as SARSEF. There, winners have a chance to become ISEF finalists, and that's how four high schoolers from HPA went on to represent Yuma at the global level this May.
20: At first, I couldn't believe it. It was like a dream. But then I got really excited for like the next steps coming up, and then preparing to go to ISEF. It's all very exciting.
18: That was Jorge Covarrubias, a senior who won a first place award in plant science at SARSEF, and he took home best of show at the Yuma County Science and Engineering Expo, too. His project titled Cactus Patch involved engineering a smart bandage and mobile app to monitor necrosis in saguaro cacti. The app detects color changes in the bandage, which allows Covarrubias to diagnose the cactus and determine the best course of treatment.
20: So my mobile application will help either gardeners or people that take care of the city's landscape be able to stop the saguaro necrosis uptake in the species. So like if one cactus gets infected, it can easily be treated and it won't affect all the cactuses and it'll make the landscape so much nicer.
18: As a senior nearing graduation, Covarrubias is focusing on college next.
20: I don't really know exactly like if I want to pursue plant pathology, or I'm also looking into biomedical engineering, and then I'm just trying to weigh my options before I head to college in the fall.
18: At ISEF, Jessica Perez, a junior, won a scholarship to Arizona State University. And despite the scope of her project, she's mainly interested in neuroscience.
21: With this project, I got to observe behavior. Unfortunately, I wasn't able to look at the neurological aspect of it, but it definitely helped, and I enjoyed working with behavior.
18: Perez's project was titled Drawn by Scent, and looked into creating an eco-friendly pesticide using microbial volatiles.
21: I was actually researching agriculture, and I came across the amount of pesticide usage, and I went down that rabbit hole, and living in, well, Yuma, Arizona, we're exposed to a lot of pesticides and agriculture, and I decided to try to help find an eco-friendly alternative to the pesticides that are already in use.
18: Microbial volatiles, she explained, are basically smells.
21: And so in nature, these bacteria have a very fundamental role. One of their roles is serving as chemical signals for all kinds of insects. So for a certain species, it might indicate a good mating site, inducing attraction, or for others, it might indicate pathogens, which could trigger repulsion. And seeing how these bacteria already work in the environment, what better way to find an eco-friendly alternative than using already ecological processes?
18: Perez accomplished this by encapsulating bacteria on two surfaces for them to grow on, cellulose fiber paper and beta-cyclodextrin, a type of sugar.
21: With the results that I got, they could definitely be used as like a stepping stone to something bigger, because at the stage that I have it right now, I found that encapsulating microbial volatiles doesn't affect their potential in attracting insects. But I haven't been able to test how long these effects would last on insects.
18: Alva Sampson's project also looked into microbes, but with the purpose of fighting them. Her project titled Hermosura Natural produced an antimicrobial lipstick using epazote, guayaba leaf, jamaica, and cochineal pigment.
21: I did research on how many infections people get throughout the year. And as a young woman, well, obviously I love makeup. So I was like, I need to find a safer way to like go about this issue.
18: Sampson explained that she focused on using all natural traditional Mexican plants that would be good for the skin. She found that she was able to reduce certain staph bacteria and fungi. And she thinks this research opportunity was really good for her future career and goals. Those mainly concerned becoming a nurse. Competing at ICEF, however, has become a surprise along that journey.
21: This is my second year doing a research project, and to accomplish something so big already was really shocking to me.
18: Lastly, Stephanie Regalado's project also dealt with traditional Mexican plants. Titled De la Raíz al Remedio, Regalado infused fiber gauzes made of agave.
0: The goal of the study was to determine how hierba de manzo and cempasúchil compare in antibacterial effectiveness when incorporated into a fiber-based biomaterial, and how chemical pretreatment influences the performance of the gauze.
18: In her project description for ICEF, she explained that access to medicine remains a high challenge due to costs, especially in developing countries. Because of this, she wanted to engineer a cost-effective and practical alternative to conventional gauze and antibiotics. Her results showed that
0: both plant extracts inhibited bacterial growth, but hierba de manzo demonstrated stronger and more consistent antibacterial effects. Overall, this study demonstrated that chemically engineered plant-infused fiber gauze can function as an effective low-cost and biodegradable wound dressing, translating traditional medicinal knowledge into a modern biomedical material.
18: Regalado hopes to become a pharmacist, and after she graduates this year, she'll most likely be studying bioscience at ASU. As she and her peers prepare for the next chapter of their lives, they'll be doing so with the distinction of competing on an international stage. None of the students placed this time around, but after SARSEF and ICEF, they're walking away with several accolades and scholarships to their names. For Arizona Edition, I'm Cisco Stargazer.
10: They say it takes a village to raise a child, and the same could be said about helping someone reach graduation. It takes a community of teachers, mentors, and supporters working together. Student reporter Sahe Barcenas spoke with the people who make that journey possible.
1: Learning math, I can work through challenging problems. Mistakes are part of the learning process, and it's okay to make them. With practice, persistence, and support, I can improve.
22: This is the sound of a classroom breaking a wall of doubt. For many of us, the hardest part of college isn't a subject, it's the pressure of the unknown. But behind every student working toward graduation, there is often a voice that refuses to let them fail, a mentor who saw potential in us. I'm Sahei Barcenas from Siendo Primero, and we'll hear from someone who believes that our potential is more than any complicated equation.
23: My name is Isla Peterson. I am the current director of faculty development and a professor of mathematics.
22: She knows that for many, the hardest part of college is the doubt they carry about reaching the finish line.
23: I think that there are many students that come into my classes thinking they can't do math. And it's interesting because I watch my students do math successfully when they don't think they are and they're doing fine. I think it's important for students to be able to say kind things to themselves and recognize that they are capable, because if nobody else in the world believes in you, you should always believe in yourself. It increases your odds you're going to be able to face the challenges of life when you know that you can do it, because I think every single person who walks through my door can. They just need to believe it.
22: To Professor Peterson, no variable is too complex and no obstacle is a dead end. Instead, she provides the tools for every student to unlock their full potential.
23: If a student doesn't feel like they're in a safe environment where they can be themselves and they feel respected and believed in, I don't think that they can perform to the best of their abilities. So I like to try to do things that honor my students in small ways. Like, I try to do translations on my tests and quizzes into the Spanish language so that they have the opportunity. Like, if one word just doesn't make sense, they're like, oh no, flip it over. It's okay. And I bring candy to help lighten the mood on test days, and building the words of confidence and the daily affirmations is mostly just like, you really do need to talk kindly to yourself because we deserve it. You all deserve it. So it's just my way of trying to make my students feel like they belong in this space, because they do.
22: The work of a great mentor goes beyond the classroom. Now they stand by our side to ensure we become the version of ourselves ready to conquer any challenge.
23: One of the most powerful things that I walked away from my college experience with was a deeper awareness of myself. I learned my study styles, and I learned that I didn't like having to do an assignment overnight, so I learned how to pace myself back a few days, how I responded to stress, and I figured out how to manage that, how to respond to disappointment and how I could build myself back up. So that would be what I hope that any student walks away from their college with, is not only the knowledge that you obtain in all of your studies, but a deeper awareness of yourself, your strengths, your weaknesses, how you can build yourself up to succeed, how to face disappointments and challenges, and what works best for you.
22: Failure is just a part of the process, and graduation is proof that we learn how to stand back up. To every student who is tired or who is just a few steps away from holding that diploma, listen to this.
23: You are all more capable than you even realize, so just believe in yourselves.
22: To our professors and mentors who help us until we cross that stage, thank you for believing in us until we could believe in ourselves. From Siendo Primero, I'm Sahei Bárcenas.
4: Persistence and support, I can improve. I want you guys to believe that with every fiber.
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8: AZPM, I'm Mark McLemore, and this is Arizona Spotlight. Coming up, I'll talk with one of NPR's true MVPs, Scott Simon. His new book is called Ulysses S. Cat and Other Animals I've Known. Multi-talented composer Mark Shaman joins me to talk about his charmed life in music and his new memoir, Forget the Happy. And hear a postcard from the Autism Society of Southern Arizona's largest annual event. Those stories are next on Arizona Spotlight. No one should ever pass up the chance to talk with veteran NPR journalist and author Scott Simon. He has a unique ability to form deep connections with humans and pets with his thoughtful, compassionate, and uplifting spirit. Scott Simon's latest book is called Ulysses S. Cat and Other Animals I Have Known. I started by asking Scott why this was the right time for this book.
24: I guess because I had reached a point in my life, particularly with our daughters growing up, that I had just begun to get a hold of the fact that the animals we have in our lives, and for that matter, animals I've encountered and have reported on, like in the Siege of Sarajevo or during the battle for the Kabul Zoo in Afghanistan, represent kind of milestones, mileposts in our lives. You know, our experiences are shared. We help each other keep pace through life, open our hearts and learn things from each other along the route. You know, I think of animals as our running mates through life. We have been sharing our lives for centuries, and I don't know, it just occurred to me that this was an important thing to mark.
8: I personally have really enjoyed creating habitats over the years for aquatic animals and hermit crabs and even insects like the Maclay's Spectre, a stick insect from Australia. And creating a good habitat for them was very, it's my form of craft. I don't have a green thumb. I can't grow plants except in an aquarium. And I grow fantastic plants there. So that has always been important to me. But when you have an animal like a cat cat or a dog, and you invite that animal to share your space, some people make up arbitrary rules, like you can't be on the bed or you can't be on the counter.
24: Oh, they don't last. In our experience, they don't last.
8: Right. It never made sense to me to try to do that.
24: Yeah, no, it's shared space. And every time my wife and I have brought a new animal into our lives, we think about, you know, do we really want her or him on the, you know, on here and all that? It doesn't last very long. You know, you share the place.
8: Yeah.
24: You know, for that matter, they may not like it. We have a daughter who comes home from work at the barn and sometimes lays down on our daughter's Daisy's bed that we have near the kitchen so that she can talk to us while dinner preparation is going on. And Daisy accepts that.
8: Yeah, the more forbidden you try to make something, the more enticing it is. And so, yes. You know, like, for instance, I used to have a cat who would walk around the edge of the bathtub, and I let her do it, knowing one day she would probably slip in, and she did.
24: That
8: taught her a lesson.
24: I hope you were there to help her out.
8: Of course. I was in the bath. I'm a cat person myself. Since I emancipated and moved to Arizona, I've had a total of six cats, basically three pairs, but they have overlapped, and I don't ever want to break that chain. I want every new cat to have known the last cat so that they can learn.
24: That's very nice. That's very nice. We haven't done that, at least so far. Let's put that.
8: Well, it's been a little more erratic, but tell people what your colony of earthworms is called.
24: Well, our oldest daughter gave them their name, the Slimans. you know, which is not to say that they're slimy, but they're slick. They're slick, let's put it that way. So
8: sure.
24: The Slimans. And, by the way, I say this proudly, one is named Arizona Public Media because we name the worms after local public radio stations. So my wife and I will pop the top to put in some, you know, kitchen remainders. And I'll say, hello, WBUR, hello, KQED, hello, WBEZ, hello, Arizona Public Media. And they, you know, they wiggle back at us. I mean, there are a lot of worms, so we needed a lot of names.
8: You mentioned your chapter about the animals in Sarajevo, of which you were famous for reporting on that war, and also the Lion of Kabul. And I found those chapters actually some of the most difficult ones to deal with because it made me think of Iran. It made me think of contemporary times. Share with our listeners something that you learned from your time in these conflict zones about how people and animals are able to say goodbye if they need to.
24: Well, Sarajevo was one of the most important human, not just repertorial experiences in my life, because I had never before covered a war in a city that reminded me so much of a smaller version of my own beloved Chicago. It was very mixed up ethnically, in all the ways of that part of the world, and religiously. It was a city with its own sense of humor, a city with its own sense of style. The people, a city where before the war, you know, they liked to hang out in coffee bars and kid at each other a lot. And to this day, although I did a lot of stories about, you know, that sound portentous and important, a lot of the stories I did, none are as well remembered, I think it's safe to say, as the ones I did about people struggling to keep their pets going in Sarajevo. They would share their meager humanitarian supplies so their cats and dogs and hamsters and parrots could eat. Dog owners would brave sniper fire when they could, when they thought there was a lull, to be able to walk their dogs, because so many said to me, you can't explain to a dog, I know this is a sniper out there, are you kidding? I can't do that. Because the dogs and cats and parrots were members of their family, and you try to provide for them. You sacrifice for them. You do what you can to keep them going because you know that that sense of purpose is also keeping you going. And I think that was a feeling that was absolutely kindled within me in Sarajevo, and among many other things made me understand that when we keep animals alive and going in that circumstance, that I believe I say this in the book, that's real humanitarian aid.
8: A quote from the book early on that stopped me cold, I had to call my significant other and share it with her, was,
3: at the bottom of page 15, but the animals we love can take the guardrails off our hearts.
24: Yeah.
3: And I've seen that exemplified. She had a parrot for 33 years.
24: Oh, my gosh.
3: Yeah.
24: Goodness gracious. Oh, I can't imagine. I can't imagine what that's like. That must be so hard when the end comes, too. But that's why we have them in our lives. And as I say, it takes the guardrails off. I mean, I was surprised to discover, veterinarians who are wonderful people have, I think, one of the highest rates of self-harm among vocations in this country. I infer from having done stories, part of it is they don't become veterinarians because they want to see animals into the end. They love animals. They want to keep them going. But that's an inevitable part of their business. And I just think of how many people how many animals they have to say goodbye to.
3: Yeah.
24: And how many people they have to deliver bad news to. It's a hard way to make a living.
3: Well, Scott, I want to thank you for being so tasteful in your book in terms of when tragedy does arise, you don't make it explicit. You let the reader make their judgment and move on, perhaps reflecting on their own experiences. But it's important to remember this is a book full of a lot of love and whimsy. And it reminded me with the wonderful illustrations that you got from the New Yorker cartoonist,
24: Leanna Fink.
3: Yeah, that it made me think of Kurt Vonnegut. And it gave me that sort of like hand on the chest feeling coming out of the book as if it's okay, you know. Did you read your own audiobook for this one?
24: I did, indeed.
3: I can't wait till it comes out.
24: Now as we speak. I can't either, and you sometimes think you're on autopilot when you're recording an audiobook, but sometimes I got a little choked up.
3: Well, Scott, your compassion overflows, and it's an inspiration to all of us. So
24: thank you.
3: Thank you for sharing these wonderful stories. And as we said, although maybe in this interview we dwelt on a little bit of the dark side, there's an awful lot of light.
24: Yeah. Well, thanks so much, Mark. Thank you very much. Good to talk to you again.
3: Take care, Scott. Scott Simon reflected on his latest book, Ulysses as Cat and Other Animals I Have Known, which is available now from Norton and Company. Stay tuned. The show will be back right after this break.
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11: It's going to be breezy in Yuma, La Paz counties today with a high near 98 in Yuma, gusts as high as 25 miles per hour, clear tonight with a low around 63, sunny in Quartzsite with a high near 94, gusts as high as 30 miles per hour, mostly clear tonight with a low around 61, and sunny in Parker with a high near 97, clear tonight with a low around 62.
3: 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Here's an excerpt from a recent conversation with Grammy, Emmy, Tony, and BAFTA award-winning composer Mark Shaiman, who has been nominated for 7 Oscars so far. If you've seen a movie since the late 1980s, there's a good chance you've heard Mark Shaiman's work. In addition to his long-serving friendship and career with Bette Midler, Shaman has written music for Disney films, the Addams Family movies, and he worked on more than 20 projects with his close friend, Rob Reiner. Mark Shaman recently slowed down just long enough to write a memoir called Never Mind the Happy, Showbiz Stories from a Sore Winner. I started by asking him what he learned about his own life from writing about it.
12: Well, I certainly learned, which I kind of always knew, but how grateful I should be about the things that have happened to me in my life and the amazing amount of lucky breaks I've had and constantly being in the right place at the right time. And so, yes, I was gifted with a talent, but I've also was gifted with this fairy tale like existence of the things that I dreamed of doing as a kid or as a teenager started happening for me even before I turned 18. I was already in New York working. It's been a crazy, crazy journey, as people like to say nowadays. I can't believe I just said journey. I said the J word.
13: Yeah, it comes up.
12: But that's, you know, and it's been amazing. While I was writing, I didn't realize I was writing an inspirational book. But as I've been talking about it and seeing the looks on people's faces, I realize it is inspirational to think that all these dreams can come true for someone. And there you go.
13: Well, you're well known as someone who loves Broadway and the American Songbook, but what about a film score that you connected with when you were young, before you even knew that scoring films was even a possibility for yourself?
12: For the most part, it was the Mary Poppins soundtrack. That came out in 1964. I was 4 years old, and that's all I listened to for years and years. But I also remember in the New York metropolitan area, there was a show called The Million Dollar Movie. The opening, I found out later, was the theme to A Gone with the Wind. And so that was beautiful. But the imagery that they used in the opening was all black and white photography. Very Edward Hopper, very lonely New York at night, deserted New York at night. And there was one shot of a phone off the hook in a payphone. Does anyone remember what a payphone is? This lonely shot of the phone swinging back and forth in the payphone. And I just remember, as a kid, always being so moved by that lonely, evocative image with this incredible music being played. So I think that is where I really fell in love with movie scores. But I didn't follow that. You know, I wanted to write for Broadway, and the movie scoring fell in my lap.
13: Who was the first person that you recall who really believed in you and supported your talent?
12: I would say my parents, my piano teacher, my music teacher in junior high school. Oh, I had great mentors. I had a woman who, the first time I had a moment where people recognized that I had something special in my hands, was I went with a friend to audition. They were putting on The Sound of Music in the summer in my town. These two women in my township recognized that my high school and junior highs weren't putting on musicals. And so they put on their own version of this summer musical theater workshop, and they were putting on The Sound of Music. And I went with a friend, and I asked if I could audition to play the piano, because in my elementary school, there was no music program. So no one had ever heard me play except for like my aunts and uncles when they would come over. So the woman there named Judy Cole, she was the director, and she said, well, there's the piano, kid, go play. So I went over to the piano. It was up against the stage, an upright piano, and I don't remember what I played, but I remember when I finished and turned around, everyone who'd been milling about talking were all silently just staring at me in like a big semicircle. And I liked that, the attention. And from that moment on, that was it. My schoolwork went out the window, and I was just musical theater. And then that woman, Judy, who's directing the kids, then she took me around to adult community theater. That almost sounds dirty, but a community theater with adults. And at first, all the adults said, Judy, are you crazy? Because I looked like a pimple on two legs. I was, you know, but I had
14: show business in my hands. And so she said, Mark, go to the piano. And I sight read the overture to Funny Girl, and all the adults said, okay. And I just did one show after another. And so Judy and another man named Norman, who also directed a lot of these community theater shows, they just believed in me and I believed in them, and it was all fantastic. And I did almost every show in the golden age of musicals in the space of 3 years. And my parents saw that I was going out every night and I had a work ethic and I loved what I was doing and I was good at it. And so when I told them that I found out you can take a test and get a diploma when you turn 16, I snuck into that place and took it when I was 15. I can't believe I was allowed, but I found out I had a diploma to show my parents the day I turned 16.
13: I want to talk about Bette Midler.
14: Okay. I went from the Mary Poppins soundtrack to Bette Midler Records when her first two albums came out. My music teacher in junior high, as a thank you present for helping him with the talent shows, gave me Bette Midler's first two albums. And this was when Boogie Woogie Beagle Boy was on the radio. And I just couldn't believe on my three-part harmony in 1940s big band style. My mind was blown. I was so obsessed with her. And I had her posters on my wall, and I dreamed of someday meeting her, you know. And I lifted some money from my father's wallet, and I cut school one day, and I went to New York, because I lived in New Jersey. I was only like 55 minutes from Manhattan.

0: little daydream that I would go run down the aisle and say, "Oh, Miss Midler, I know every note of every song on every record. Please let me play for you." Cut to when I turned 16 that summer, I met some friends and we went to New York just to hang out and met some other friends from New Jersey. We stepped into a little bar that was there. I shouldn't have been in there. I was only 16. But it was 4:30 in the afternoon. No one was in there and there was a piano. So I went to play the piano and the bartender was like out of a 1930s movie. He stopped and said, "Hey, kid, you're good." I wish I could make this long story shorter. He went next door. There was a comedy group that wanted a funnier piano player than what they had. I got the job both playing at the bar and with the Comedy Review. And the guy who's directing the Comedy Review is named Scott Whitman, who became my co-lyricist and my life partner for many decades. He lived across the hall from one of Bette Midler's backup singers. That's the point I was trying to make. And so there I was, staying with him on the weekends to play for his Comedy Review, and Bette Midler's backup singer was across the hall, and her backup girls, they're called the Harlettes, and they decided, "Hey, let's do our own act when we're not on the road with Bette." And there I was, knowing the kind of harmony they would want. The proximity was really good. I was right across the hall, and I'd worked for nothing. I was at that point 17. And their act was a big hit, and Bette said, "Girls, come back on the road with me on my next tour, and I'll let you open my show." So I was flown to L.A. for one day to teach Bette Midler's band the Harlettes material, which I did. And then I sat in the back of the rehearsal studio, and I watched them rehearsing up on the stage, and in walked Bette Midler. And I was just, you know, a fantasy. Oh, my God, I'm having my own private Bette Midler concert. And she's rehearsing with the band. And then she called out a song to the band that was from her third album. And they didn't have music for it on their stands. And they were like, "We don't know that song." And one of the Harlettes went over to Bette and said, "You see him?" And so Bette Midler, kind of like Norma Desmond in Sunset Boulevard, said, "You there?" She said, "Can you play No Gesturing?" And I actually got to walk to a stage and say, "Oh, Miss Midler, I know every note of every song, of every album. Please let me play for you." My dream, my daydream literally came true. And it's been like that ever since. So like when I went to meet with Rob Reiner, when Billy Crystal introduced me to Rob Reiner for When Harry Met Sally, yeah, and I went to him with the idea that the song I could write a book would fit When Harry Met Sally. So I was like, "Rob, isn't that perfect for the movie?" He was like, "You're hired." So that began my relationship there.
1: Since we lost Rob and his wife, Michelle, so many wonderful things have been said about him. So many people have touching stories and just simple stories about how he would have lunch with the crew and the actors. Some directors don't do that. What's something that you think that you would say you learned specifically from Rob Reiner?
0: Maybe it's not true with others, but certainly with Rob, it was all about the hang, H-A-N-G. Once everyone realizes everyone's got the talent to do what they're to do, then it's about, you know, having a great time with the people you're working with. My memories of working with Rob were all about us sitting around schmoozing, laughing, telling jokes, telling stories, finishing each other's jokes and stories. And then at some point I went to the piano and played him what I was working on. But that's like the dimmer memory. It's the companionship, the friendship that I will always remember.
1: Well, we hear people say so often how we can't have nice things anymore, you know. But I want to thank you for giving us so many nice things over all these years.
0: That's sweet. Thank you.
1: Mark Shaiman, it's been a pleasure getting to know you.
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3: I'm Kate Elliott, she, her, and I'm the Executive Director of the Autism Society of Southern Arizona.
4: I am Laura K. Smith, pronouns are they, them, and I am on the Board of Directors for the Autism Society of Southern Arizona.
5: Can you please explain to me what the Dino Day and Walk is?
4: This is our largest fundraising event of the year. It's really to highlight the community that is all things autism. It's a chance for families to get together, talk about resources, and just have fun.

0: And watching the kids interact with each other in such a safe space, that's really what it's all about.
1: What is the highlight of the walk, the part that everyone looks forward to?
2: I think that depends on what your special interest is. I try and get all the special interests out, so we have all the superheroes and Jedis and Star Wars and reptiles and trains and Legos and art. And so everybody, you know, is attracted to their special thing, but it's all just a lot of fun. And then the walk itself and dancing like a dino is really fun, too.
1: Some of the other booths here are not just some of the niche interests. What else is this festival and walk providing?
2: So we also have a resource fair, so there's 75 different agencies, schools, therapy providers, everybody who comes out, and they can connect with the community. The community find out what's available. They have a chance to try to talk to providers and find out what they do and how they can best support their families.
1: We see a lot more media now regarding autism and just representation, but less so on that transitional age of adulthood. What does that look like?
2: A lot of autism services are focused on kids, but like we have to say, 100% of autistic kids become autistic adults, and that's why we really need to expand those services more and more. We have a lot of them represented here, a lot of great job programs like Workability and Beacon Group and those, and some other therapies that work with adults, but it's definitely a growing industry as that population starts to grow or is recognized as being grown.
0: My favorite organizations here are the Spellers. These are nonverbal autistic, and as Kate said, autistic children become autistic adults and need help and services and assistance. And what they're doing in aiding nonverbal autistics to communicate through the spelling board is so beautiful and amazing, and what they come up with, it kind of makes you cry a little bit.
3: My name is Anna Britton, and I am the vice president and the co-founder of Tucson Spellers.
1: And then what is Tucson Spellers?
3: Yes. Tucson Spellers is a brand new nonprofit. We started in November of 2025 as just a very small group of people wanting to get together, and it has evolved into a really robust, amazing group. So our main focus started as putting together social community events. So we have monthly community events for people who use spelling as a form of communication. So spelling for communication is somewhat similar to AAC devices, but it's a low-tech version. So it's just a letter board with the letters of the alphabet on it, and people can use it with lots of practice and time to communicate more robustly or fluently than they might otherwise do with their speech or with an AAC device. So instead of using speech, which is all fine motor in the body, we use gross motor movement, moving the arm and the elbow to point to letters. People have been able to use it to express more robust and fluent communication, whether it's things that they need, their thoughts or opinions, questions, you know, just like any human does. The reason why we started, again, with those monthly community events was to get people out of their houses, connecting with each other, as much as for the non-speaker as their family, right? So getting families to connect, siblings, parents, and we are mostly, you know, speller-led. We have a lot of non-speakers who use spelling on our advisory committee who help all the decisions, all things Tucson Spellers.
1: What does it mean for you to start this relatively new non-for-profit and already be in a community that has events like this?
3: It is fulfilling for me watching some of these non-speakers or unreliable speakers that we work with get to build friendships, watching the siblings become friends, watching the parents connect, you know, meet up for coffee, talk about things that are going on. I mean, it brings me to tears most of the time. I'm trying to keep it together right now. It's really inspiring.
1: Hi, Nico. My name is Sarah. Can you tell everyone hi?
4: H-I-S-A-R-A-H.
1: And I would like to ask you, because you are a member of the Tucson Spellers, what is it like navigating the world with a spelling board?
5: He said, navigating this world as a non-speaker is difficult, but having a letter board gives me a voice in life.
6: That postcard was produced by Sarah Arellano. 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The production engineer is Jim Blackwood. Production assistance by Sarah Ariano. I'm producer and host Mark McLemore.
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10: This is American Roots from New Orleans. A few years back, we celebrated a half century of the Cajun folk band Beau Soleil. This week, we revisit that live concert in two parts, led by fiddler Michael Doucet and joined by guest artists who've played with them over the years. Michael Doucet from Lafayette, Louisiana, was a college student of oral literature at LSU in the 1970s. Had an uncle, T. Will Knight, who played le violon. Michael decided to interview and learn from many of the great players and singers in the Cajun French tradition of Southwest Louisiana. Fiddlers Lionel Leleux, Hector Dillon, accordionist Don Montousset, and Felix Richard, among many. Beyond learning the tradition, Michael met up with Bessel Dillon, an older Lafayette hipster who played accordion and fiddle. Bessel had been in his father Hector Dillon's traditional Cajun band, the Dixie Ramblers, with accordionist Octa Clark. But he also played in soulful swamp pop and rock boogie groups like Le Bayou de Mistel Drifter Band and the Riff Raffs. In 1975, Bessel Dillon and Michael Doucet joined with bassist Gary Newman and rock guitarist Bruce Weasel McDonald and Dana Burrow. The new band was called Koto, meaning higher ground. I highly recommend their one CD of cosmic Cajun music.

Some say they were the Cajun Grateful Dead. Coteau would evolve into Beausoleil, a mostly acoustic French folk roots band. Michael Doucet on fiddle and joined by his brother David on acoustic guitar, among others. This hour, we are at the Acadiana Center for the Arts in Lafayette, now celebrating a half century of Beausoleil, featuring guest artists who have played with them over the years. Led by Michael Doucet, his brother David, and son Matt, they kick off a live set with a Cajun dance tune, Acadian Two-Step, on American Roots.

Thank you. All right, so I met Anique when she came here from Belgium, and she said, well, you know, let's play some folk songs. We started playing some songs, and we started doing some ballads, and this is one of those songs, one of the oldest songs I guess we know. I actually learned this Cajun song the first time I went to France, because they knew it. And I said, what? It's called Travailler c'est trop dur, which means working's too hard and stealing is no good. Every day of my life, people ask me, why do I live? I live for love, and I love to live old. So I think I got both wishes.

Don Beppe on the mandolin, David Gusey acoustic guitar, Jimmy Bro on the accordions, Chad Uvall on the other accordion, Chad Viator on the electric guitar, Bill Bennett on the bass guitar. That was Gary Newman who was on the bass. It takes a while to get used to all this stuff like that. Oh, you move. Tiff Lampson on these drums. Tommy Alisi on those drums. Anik Colbert, Saint-Hubert Colbert. Matthew Ducey on the fiddle right there. Steve Kahn on the piano and all the noise over there. Sonny Landreth somewhere. And Dickie Landry. That's the group. How about that? This is an old French ballad that I learned from a great folklorist here in Lafayette. Her name was Irene Whitfield, and her 1939 thesis at LSU was about Louisiana French folk songs. She was an amazing woman. She transcribed all these Cajun songs. She led John and Alan Lomax to sites to record when they were here recording in the 1930s. She was an amazing person, played violin. We played terrible duets together, but we had a good time. And she gave me my first Amadeo Ardway. I was 78, so what can I say? So we used to play this song, and she claims, she thought that this song was from a Requiem Mass, the melody, because a lot of secular songs, of course, come from church music because they get paid. Anyway, that's another story. But this song, even though it's a beautiful melody, I have to ruin it by the words. The words is, I'm falling asleep, and I'm going to my baby's house, but I got to go to Crowley, and there's some bad people in Crowley because they have brass knuckles in their pockets. It's a sing-along.

0: me on door. I'm falling asleep. People also call it French blues, led by fiddler Michael Doucet and the band Beausoleil. And we are back with more live music from Beausoleil when American Roots returns.
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3: It's going to be breezy in Yuma, La Paz counties today with a high near 98 in Yuma, gusts as high as 25 miles per hour, clear tonight with a low around 63, sunny in Quartzsite with a high near 94, gusts as high as 30 miles per hour, mostly clear tonight with a low around 61, and sunny in Parker with a high near 97, clear tonight with a low around 62.
0: This is American Roots. We're in the middle of a live set with the venerable Cajun folk band Beausoleil. This next tune came from the era before Beausoleil, from the Cajun rock and experimental band Koto. It's a Michael Doucet song. He plays le violon and sings Zydeco Gri-Gri.

0: goes out to Boo Boo.
1: We'll do another ballad. This is, we start off with ballads because that's how, probably the first time I ever heard this music. My dad had two sisters who sang, and they would, we would teach us the songs, and we'd always have get-togethers, and say, not another ballad. You know, and when I went to France for the first time in 74, we heard these same songs sung by people our age, and I said, wow. So that kind of said, well, I think I know what I'm going to do the rest of my life. And I did. So this is a song from that era. It's a beautiful song. Again, probably about a musician who wants to get married, and the father finds out, and he says, no way. So he puts his daughter in a convent. I mean, and he goes, the other guy goes off to war for 4 years. And when he came back, he said, okay, she's 18. And he said, yes. His father knocked on the door. So yeah. He said, yeah, but she just died 3 years ago. I love that.

Very nice. Very nice. Chet Viator on guitar. Thank y'all. This is a song recorded years ago with Steve and Sonny. And as a rounder record. We tried to be on as many labels as we possibly could. I think we almost got them all. Let me see. Pate Marconi, Swallow, Arhuli, Rounder, Blue. Anyway, it goes on. Not that we made any money, but we made a lot of records. It's not like it is now. But I love this song. It's by Dave Bartholomew, and it's called It's You I Love.

0: Steve Kahn on piano,
1: of course.
0: Sonny Landers on guitar. Dickie Landry on saxophone. Don Vappi on the banjo. Do a song by Dennis McGee. It's two of his songs called Tasso and McGee's Rio.

0: Michael Doucet and the Cajun band Beausoleil, celebrating 50 years. We just heard two reels named for the French Louisiana delicacy tasso, the smoked spice shoulder of a hog, and the late fiddler Dennis McGee's reel. McGee recorded those tunes in 1929, and Michael Doucet with Beausoleil strung them together for us in 2024. Before that, It's You I Love, a song by trumpeter Dave Bartholomew, best known as Fats Domino's band leader, sung by Steve Kahn at the piano. And we are back for more of this live Beausoleil concert when American Roots returns.
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0: We've been hearing part one of a celebration of 50 years of the Cajun band Beausoleil, led by Michael Doucet on fiddle and vocals, with his brother David Doucet on acoustic guitar and a large cast. Let's go back to the stage at the Acadiana Center for the Arts and more of the band's repertoire, including a beloved sad song about the man who bids farewell as he is condemned to les barres de la prison and ultimately les flammes d'enfer, the flames of hell, on American Roots.

David's going to sing this song. Now, yeah. This is an old Nathan Abshar song called Quit Tableau, about boiling some crabs in Holly Beach. All right, let's go.

0: David Doucet, vocals and guitar.
1: We're having fun out there.
0: What a show! It's so much fun being here with all these people, all friends from forever. And like Sonny said, we better play now. But I want to take this time. A person who's here in spirit, who was part of the show, unfortunately passed away. And Joel Saunier, and he was a great musician, a great person, and a loving person. And as one person who dedicated his whole life to music, he was music, and he was very particular. If you ever recorded with him, there was only one way, Joel's way, and it was always right, and you knew he was going to take you in the right direction. Well, Bobby came tonight, and I'm going to try to do this without crying. This is Joel's notebook that he wrote all the songs we're playing tonight, what he was going to play on. And thank you, Bobby, for giving me that. And thanks for being such a loving person for Joel, too. So we're going to do, oh yeah, She Sells Seashells by the Seashore in Seychelles. So Steve, we're going to start with you. Yeah, all right, see what happens.

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1: Chez Seychelles, celebrating 50 years of the Cajun folk band Beausoleil, live at the Acadiana Center for the Arts in Lafayette. 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
1: I'm Nick Spitzer. This hour, we return to celebrating the music of Beausoleil live for their 50th year, playing Louisiana French folk and popular music locally and globally. Band leader and fiddler Michael Ducey has been a seeker of Cajun and Creole music traditionalists in and beyond his family, along with roots rock and jazz, to develop the Beausoleil sound. And he's joined by his brother, David Ducey, a fine acoustic guitarist. Michael's son, Matt, adds a second fiddle, and the band for this event has expanded to play cosmic Cajun music. Let's go to the stage of the Acadiana Center for the Arts for Beausoleil Live with a Creole pop classic updated, Bon Temps Roulé, on American Roots.

0: Thank you so much. This is a song I wrote about our grandparents and how they used to live off the land. It's called La Terre de mon grand-père et ma grand-mère.
1: Un, deux, un, deux,

0: Right.
1: 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Anybody from Karen Crow here? It's about you. No, it's my love triangle murder. Yeah. Josephine. Yes, beautiful. Queen of the Bayou. Bonaventure, her lover. And they were going to get married, and all of a sudden this war broke out. So he went to fight, and this kind of scoundrel comes back to town about 2 weeks later and said that Bonaventure had died in battle. So, of course, Josephine, she's shocked, and this kind of scoundrel hung around, finally convinced her to marry her. Well, 3 days after they got married, guess what? Bonaventure shows up. Moral dilemma. So the story goes in the song that they're dancing their last dance. And out of the shadows meant for Bonaventure, the dagger plunges into Josephine's back, and she dies. And her blood runs in the streets of Karen Crow. So it's a funny song.

0: Michael Doucet singing an historic murder ballad set in the town of Cairn Crow, Louisiana, just north of Lafayette. And we'll be back in conversation with Michael Doucet, brother David, and son Matt when American Roots returns.
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3: It's going to be breezy in Yuma and La Paz counties today with a high near 98 in Yuma, gusts as high as 25 miles per hour. Clear tonight with a low around 63. Sunny in Quartzsite with a high near 94, gusts as high as 30 miles per hour. Mostly clear tonight with a low around 61. And sunny in Parker with a high near 97, clear tonight with a low around 62.
0: We are live with Beausoleil, the venerable Cajun roots folk and modernist band, looking back and ahead after 50 years. Brothers Michael and David Doucet were joined by Michael's son, Matthew, also a fiddler and a fiddle maker. I asked David Doucet, what's it like being in a band with his brother, Michael?
4: That's a really good question because I don't know. I've never played in another band. I play solo, but it's like kind of different. I get to yell at myself. Michael called up in 77 and says, you want to make a record? I said, I was, you know, he had left a guitar under the bed. I looked at it and there was these, what's those little diagrams of the music? So I started playing guitar. I figured out what that was. And yeah. He came back. I could play some chords. But he asked me in 77, let's go make a record. And that's when we did the Blue One. Met Elmore Morgan.
5: Right, the great photographer.
4: That time said, you guys are going to have a future. You should get a big map of the world and start putting pins in it.
6: Right.
4: And he said this more than once. You're going to forget where you played at. Of course, did we do it?
6: No.
5: You forgot to put the pins in.
4: But that's what we did. So we played and played and played, and we didn't even pay attention, but we loved the old guys. Dennis, Okta Clark.
0: Well, speaking of elders, you also had an elder that you looked up to and loved greatly, and that's Doc Watson.
4: As a rhythm guitar player, that's your job, as a drum, basically. But when given the opportunity, he said, you know, Doc does this too. He just starts playing it. So I started figuring out these leads, and on that first album, we sat down and we figured out the reel to Dennis McGee. I said, note for note, we did this on guitar, and I never really tried that before, and that's how that happened. And it just, you know, as technology got better, sound got better, we got a bass player, you know, we had a drummer, could play a little more on the guitar, you know, picked up a ukulele and realized all the notes you can actually really play on it, and that's how that happened.
0: Well, I'll give Michael a rebuttal in a minute. Not that he really needs to rebut too much. He's right with it. But Matt, you're down there and you've been a fiddle maker and you've are obviously a fiddler and you're playing Tifera this night. And you've come and gone with Cajun music, but you're very much here with it now.
6: Yeah. I recently just kind of retired about a year ago and so been playing a lot with Dad, and he suffered another injury. So then I get a phone call from David saying, hey, you think you could come out on the road? Your dad can't make it. I'm like, it'll be fine. I said, all right, let's do it.
0: So you went out and played fiddle.
6: Yeah, so it was Matthew Doucet of Vec Beausoleil.
7: Son Michael.
0: But what got you into making fiddles? I mean, just because there's music in your family doesn't mean you're going to pick up the skills to do that kind of thing.
6: Well, my dad's maker, his name is Jonathan Cooper in Portland, Maine. And I would go up to Nova Scotia, and this was like in 99 and 2000s, to go study at the University of St. Anne. So I went in the middle part to Maine just to hang out with him and build, and so I skipped school for that semester, which my parents were not very happy about. And
0: like, but you learned to make fiddles.
6: I did.
0: Well,
6: I
0: stayed, that's a learning experience.
6: Yeah, I stayed in Maine for three months.
0: I teach. I'd be giving you an A for doing that.
6: Yeah. My mom was worried I wasn't going to come home, but I did. You know?
0: So one other question, and, you know, I'll leave it to your judgment, but what was it like growing up with, you know, Mike as a dad?
5: How could you answer that in a minute?
6: This is what it'd be like. I could come home and Sonny Landreth would be just sitting on the couch playing guitar and like, oh, hey, Sonny, hey, Matt, you know, just like it was like family. I'd go on the road with them sometimes as a kid and all the local gigs and stuff. Uh-huh. And so, you know, this is my uncle, but I'll call him all my uncles, you know.
5: Uh-huh. Yeah, yeah, well, you've kind of got an extended family. Any comments on what you've been hearing, Michael?
8: There's nothing like playing with your family because, I mean, everybody's family now is spread out. You know, and for David and I to be together all this time, at least we keep in touch. I mean, once our parents died, it's kind of hard to keep going. So it's a tradition. And we never listened to what anybody told us. We only wanted to do things our way. Not one record anybody told me which song to play. It was always our decision, good or bad. But here we are. I wrote this song called L'Amour La Folie. This is the song we won a Grammy and... I don't know. That's that. Love or folly means, is it love or is it a folly?

This is a song is a combination of Clifton Chenier's version and Letter and Darbone's version of this old country song. En français.

0: Brûlée et tournée, rolling and tumbling, from an earlier version of the song Muddy Waters made famous, as sung and fiddled by Michael Doucet, David Doucet on acoustic guitar, Chad Viator on lead electric guitar, and the whole Beausoleil big band, about 14 for this show, almost an orchestral sound. We'll be back with them for a final set, Beausoleil on American Roots.
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0: I'm Nick Spitzer. This is American Roots Live, celebrating 50 years of Beausoleil in our final set. Here's a tune with a familiar melody, La Chanson de Cinquante Sous, the 50-cent song from American English folk tradition, played by Beausoleil on American Roots.

0: Rome.
1: Well, what do y'all think? Was it worth it? This is all about friendship and about giving your life to the spirit of music, which is a wonderful thing to have. I think any society needs that. And we're so lucky to have such a strong. Our new mayor was here last night and gave me a proclamation. I said, "Am I in jail or what?" And I was very honored by that, but I'm honored by all these people. Please give them a big hand. Chad Yuval, Jimmy Bro, David Duce, Chad Viator, Don Vappi, Bill Bennett over there, Tommy Alisi, Tiff Lamson, Anique Saint-Hubert, Matthew Duce, Steve Kahn, Sonny Landreth,

Well, we have one more song we're going to do for this. This is a special song. This is a song written by a really special friend of mine. His name was Roswell Rudd. He was a trombone player. Now, how do we get hooked up with a trombone player? Well, we're playing this benefit for Hurricane Katrina in upstate New York, and I had to put together a group, and this guy sits down with us with a trombone. I said, whoa, and he wouldn't get up. And so we became really good friends. We played on each other's records. He saved my life in a lot of ways. Roswell wrote this song when he went to Mali. And the capital of Mali is Bamako. To me, I heard it as a Cajun song. So this is for us, all of us, to you. Thank you all for coming. Hope this helped you. I hope this the spirit is there. I hope you feel good forever. That's what it's about. Thank you.

celebrating 50 years. The Cajun folk band Beau Soleil, live at the Acadiana Center for the Arts in Lafayette. Special thanks to the ACA Executive Director, Sam Oliver, and concert recordist, J.D. 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Also to Public Radio's KRVS FM in Lafayette, Station Manager Cheryl Duvall, and Chief Engineer Chris Otipka. American Roots is produced at Tulane University's School of Liberal Arts. 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We're over 25 years of programs and interviews streamed. And coming up, Beau Soleil takes an encore to visit Les Flammes d'Enfer, the Flames of Hell. It's a 1928 recording by Douglas Belair that everyone still dances to a century later. I'm Nick Spitzer for American Roots from PRX. Bonjour, bonsoir, et faites attention.

0: Michael Duce, Beausoleil, Except for Me,
1: I bet.
0: The Big Band, on American Roots, in Lafayette, at the Acadiana Center for the Arts. Esquitivo Enot, you want another song to go home with?
1: One more. Hey, y'all standing? Stay standing. Thank y'all so much.

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2: It's going to be breezy in Yuma, La Paz counties today with a high near 98 in Yuma, gusts as high as 25 miles per hour, clear tonight with a low around 63, sunny in Quartzsite with a high near 94, gusts as high as 30 miles per hour, mostly clear tonight with a low around 61, and sunny in Parker with a high near 97, clear tonight with a low around 62.

This is Kathy on K-Pop for Border on Kofa Radio. That was Spring Day from BTS. And this is the K-Pop Spring Show. In Korean culture, spring is about waking up after a harsh, cold winter to a new beginning. Spring is all about renewal and new hope. Here are some classic spring K-Pop songs to get you there. Cherry Blossom Ending by Busker Busker. This one's an iconic spring anthem in Korea. Lilac by IU, another classic. Not Spring, Love, or Cherry Blossoms. This one's a duet about being single during spring. Bummer.

Spring K-pop songs are all about romance, of course. So here's What the Spring by 10CM, another funny song about being single during one of the most romantic seasons in Korea. No fun. Bloom by Bull 4, one of the sweetest voices ever. Spring Love by Eric Nam and Wendy, classic on most K-pop spring playlists.

What happens in spring? Blooming flowers, of course. We all know that here in Yuma because, you know, hay fever season and all that. But anyways, here's Bloom Bloom by The Boys, Flowering by Lucy, Love Blossom by Kay Will.

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2: We want to route our path here. Check out some of the jam sessions around town. Chris Champion is a guitarist. He usually hosts at least once a month downtown Phoenix at the Nash on the Sunday night sessions. Let's listen to his guitar, his trio. Here's Chris Champion, Radio 586 AZ Roots.

0: tune called Song for Bill Bob. It's a Bombathini tune. We like you so much for staying with us. We appreciate you. Once again, the house band has Emerson Lake.
1: Chris Champion holding court at the Nash in Phoenix. Want to go across town to Glendale and Westside Blues and Jazz. Really turning up the heat with Dylan Thomas on the electric bass and the keyboard man here.
2: Hey, can I turn it off?

Unbelievable. Experience the house band of West Side Blues and Jazz, 59th Avenue and Bell in Glendale, hosting the monthly jam the first Thursday of every month. Cold Sweat putting us in. Dylan Thomas holding it down on the bass. Multi-talented keyboard man on vocal. Back to our vintage files. Fusion scene of Phoenix in the 1980s. Cliff Sardi on saxophone.

0: local Cliff Sardi on his sax. From out of the 1980s, Quicksand, Dreams Out Loud is the album.
1: I felt so alone, scared, angry, full of self-pity. I just wanted to die, so I took another drink. Then I heard about AA and went to my first meeting. The people there talked about those same feelings. I was no longer alone. They gave me help to stop drinking and hope to start living. Alcoholics Anonymous, it works.
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5: It's going to be breezy in Yuma and La Paz counties today with a high near 94 and quartzite. Gusts as high as 30 miles per hour. Mostly clear tonight with a low around 61. In Parker, sunny with a high near 97. Clear tonight with a low around 62. And sunny in Yuma with a high near 98. Clear skies tonight with a low around 63.

a new release, Alexis Martin Ensemble, Les Glissements de Police, the title track. 586, continuing with the vocalist, we haven't heard one in a while. This is a very competent Stella Heath. She puts her album out for Billy, begins with Now Baby or Never.

It is bassist time on the program. Need to know bassists. Ben Wolf, a brand new one, Anytime After Now. This is entitled Simply Blues. Joel Ross plays vibes. Sullivan Fortner on piano with Chris Lewis and Aaron Kimmel, sax and drums. Stella Heath before that, My Baby or Never, her Four Billy, a couple brand new releases back to back. Now, we mentioned bassists. Ron Carter has appeared on more jazz albums than anyone in jazz history, numbering in the thousands, and he's a survivor. He got going, I believe, in the late 50s, all through the 60s, especially with Miles Davis. And going into the 70s is quite the studio bassist. We're going to pick him up from that time as we remind you that he's still out there making music and leading groups. Active on social as well. He's got a handle on that. Ron Carter. We picked this particular album because of the late greats surrounding Ron Carter on bass and leader, namely Joe Henderson on tenor sax, Chick Corea piano, Tony Williams drums. This is the title track, Parade, Full Moon Hacksaw Jazz and Blues.

0: Karen Allison. Nancy with a laughing face. Nice soprano sax from Steve Wilson there. From her ballads release, Karen Allison. Before that, Ron Carter, leader and bassist. That was a long and enjoyable set of music. Ron Carter, an original called Parade from the mid-1970s. Tenor sax from Joe Henderson here, Chick Corea on piano, Tony Williams on drums. Title track from Parade.
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New music from an artist named Bobby Dove here on Crossing Borders, Border Radio KOFA, borderradioaz.org. Good afternoon. I am Dave Nash. For the next several hours, we're going to cross every musical boundary we can think of. That's eras, genres, sounds, styles, and more. We'll hear from some familiar names and occasional deep cuts and check in on some newer artists and just some old songs that maybe you missed out on when they were big or when they weren't big. Later this hour, coming up, Pete Townsend, John Lennon from the classic rock era. We'll hear Mary Chapin Carpenter from the country genre. We'll hear Little Joey La Familia, who's played the Yuma area a number of times. More recently, 21 Pilots, although from an album of theirs from about 10 years back, and Santana even later on this hour. But first, we keep things going right now with an artist simply listed as Aster. This is a new single from Danish-Spanish singer-songwriter and producer Aster Storm, and it trades the twang in for something darker, electronic, and a little more cinematic. This is Lift Him Up, Crossing Borders, Border Radio KOFA.

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It's The Who's Pete Townshend's solo effort from him from back in 1985, White City, A Novel, and Give Blood, one of several tracks that got some radio airplay when that came out, although otherwise that was maybe a slightly underrated effort there from Pete. Another classic in that set, John Lennon, Whatever Gets You Through the Night, number one hit from the mid-70s there, Iron and Wine, Everyone's Summer of 95, all in that set. 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Next up is Jamie Kindley's side, and this is one of those titles that sounds like somebody slipped a country song into a science fiction movie. Would You Live With Me on Mars? It's on Border Radio, KOFA.

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All right, so that was Jolie Holland and Samantha Parton with You Are Not Needed Now from Wildflower Blues, a reunion record from two founding Be Good Tanya's voices with folk, blues, country, and outsider edges all there mixed together. Before that, Nathan Jacques with All I See, which has that, you know, widescreen sort of Western folky feel. Mary Chapin Carpenter all over the country charts back in that year with I Feel Lucky. Next up, Quentin Scott Jones and QDK leaning into some rock and roll, electric blues, surf and rockabilly, and a member of the Hooters and bassist Kenny Aronson also in this lineup. This track is called Cold, Cold, Cold on Border Radio KOFA.

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Single from Stacey Ryan from back in 2022 called Fall in Love Alone, in a set that included 21 Pilots. Little Joe y La Familia, they play the Yuma area from time to time. We did one from them. Quentin Scott in there as well. As we close this hour of Crossing Borders here on Border Radio KOFA and BorderRadioAZ.org with Santana, classic rocker, but also an instrumentalist, and this is a mostly instrumental album, Shapeshifter, from back in 2012. Carlos Santana and company here, Macumba in Budapest, Crossing Borders on Border Radio KOFA.

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2: It's going to be breezy in Yuma and La Paz counties today with a high near 94 and quartzsite, gusts as high as 30 miles per hour, mostly clear tonight with a low around 61. In Parker, sunny with a high near 97, clear tonight with a low around 62, and sunny in Yuma with a high near 98, clear skies tonight with a low around 63.
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Starting off this hour of Crossing Borders with an artist that was recently named one of the top 30 living singer-songwriters of all time. Living singer-songwriters of all time by New York Times. It's Bad Bunny there, the Puerto Rican rapper, singer, and songwriter La Mudanza, the name of the track from 2025 there. You could say what you want about the New York Times list. I thought it was odd, to say the least. There were some obvious choices on there, and then there were some real head-scratchers. And Bad Bunny, one of those that maybe could. You could certainly base that on his current popularity now, for sure, but has he had the body of work over the course of his life to compare to someone like Bob Dylan or Bruce Springsteen? That I suppose you could possibly debate. We're going to cross every musical boundary we can this hour. That's why the program is called Crossing Borders. Eras, genres, sound styles, and more. We'll hear from the likes of Bruce Hornsby, Sheryl Crow, Charlie Crockett. We'll hear a song that figured big in a David Lynch movie, and we'll hear Bruno Mars later on this hour as well. But right now we keep things going with the New York-born pop singer and actor Max, joined with Andy Grammer on this one. Andy Grammer of big pop hits like Honey, I'm Good. They're together here on this one called The Thing I Love. It's on Crossing Borders, Border Radio KOFA.

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Second week in a row that we have pulled out a Sheryl Crow cover version, although, again, I'm a big fan of her material, her original material itself, but that particular one, a Bob Dylan cover called Mississippi from her album The Globe Sessions back in 98. It's here on Crossing Borders, Border Radio KOFA and BorderRadioAZ.org. Texas country and Americana singer-songwriter Charlie Crockett in there, Bojack and the Zydeco High Rollers also in that set as we continue Crossing Borders now with the Western Canadian singer-songwriter and baritone from Saskatchewan up in Canada. It's Coulter Wall with 1800 Miles, Border Radio KOFA.

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2020 release from Bruce Hornsby, Virginia pianist, singer, songwriter, and bandleader, with Bright Star Cast featuring Jamila Woods and Vernon Reed on there. Before that, Ocaril River, the Austin indie rock band led by songwriter Will Sheff, with Unless It's Kicks. Before that, Lahira, a world fusion project blending Indian classical roots with Western forms in that set. Hope you enjoyed that. It's one of the musical boundaries we cross here on Crossing Borders. 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Next up is Lifeguard, a young Chicago indie rock and post-punk trio. 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

The pace of Bruno Mars albums has tended to dwindle to a trickle of late, so we went back to 2011 there. It Will Rain from the Twilight Saga here and Breaking Dawn Part 1. 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This is American light music pianist who was nicknamed the Poet of the Piano. And we're going back to 1965 here for the love theme from The Carpetbaggers, Border Radio KOFA.

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2: Clear skies are in the forecast for Yuma this evening with a low around 63, gusts as high as 30 miles per hour. Sunny and breezy tomorrow with a high near 92. Clear in Parker tonight with a low around 62. Sunny and breezy tomorrow with a high near 93. And mostly clear in Quartzsite tonight with a low around 61. Sunny and breezy tomorrow with a high near 90.
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